There we go, wrapping up 12 o'clock rock here on Radio Hauraki. It's Crowded House with To The Island as we celebrate the birthday of Liam Finn, son of Neil Finn, and he's been in Betcha Dooper. He had a solo career and he's back with his family, his dad Neil and his brother Alroy, playing with Crowded House. How good. I've got some great tunes coming up. Here's Audio Slave for you.

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Now, if you're in the Hawke's Bay, we want you to take your team trackside. You could win your workplace a day on the punt with Hawke's Bay Racing on the October the 10th. Now, you're going to win 10 tickets to the Garden Bar at the Hawke's Bay Racing Spring Carnival, which means prime trackside location with unbeatable racing views, all-day food stations by Alton Catering, beverage vouchers, live music and DJ entertainment throughout the day, TAB betting facilities on site, and access to the R18 Festival Zone. If you would like to get your workplace in the draw for that, text PUNT to 3483. Here's Jane's Addiction.

0: bit of Radiohead with Creep. It's Hauraki Days with Beck, and this morning on Hauraki Breakfast, as you might remember, Jerry and Manaya recently fundraised over $8,000 with the help from the great listeners of Radio Hauraki to buy two show sharks. Manaya has now passed the money through to Sustainable Ocean Society, and today they heard about the next steps from Dr. Riley Elliott.
1: And soon we will be able to see Radio Hauraki Shark. The 478 people, one of whom is Ryan Fox, will be able to check the location of not one but two sharks that they own.
2: It's incredible. So what I want to know is, when is he going to stop earning millions of dollars playing such wicked golf and he's going to help us figure out these names?
3: So do we need to tag it before we name it, or do we need to name it before we tag it?
2: No, we can, and because we're kind of gender fluid these days, obviously, we don't have to make names be, you know, masculine or not. What I've basically got is I've got a list of first and first served. You guys are number two and number three of my 2027 tagging list. And that's because when funds come in, that's how it works. And you generate your names. They can be whatever you want as long as they're PC. which is going to be
1: That's going to be a problem. That's going to be a problem.
2: I mean, there's a great area there we can work with. To be honest, I think you guys generate some crowd interest in this to figure out what a name is.
1: Yep.
2: Because it is fun, and then that's it. And then as soon as I tag the shark, which could be any time from December through till April when the sharks return, I'll let you guys know. I create a profile of that shark. It goes up on the app as well, and people can see it. And then I continue to provide updates about what these animals do, because they do such wicked tours.
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0: You're listening to Hauraki Days with Beck. Now, on this day, 24th of September, 35 years ago, Nirvana released their album Nevermind. So we're going to celebrate that with a song from that album straight after news and sport. That's going to kick off our 1 o'clock hour. We'll also find out why Keezy has needed to get advice from the big guns because his upcoming holiday to Japan is fast approaching. All that and more coming up soon here on Hauraki.
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18: In this update, the government council reform is being put on hold until after the election, with protests from mayors who'd been ordered to quickly submit plans. A 23-year-old man's been arrested in Auckland's Massey this morning and been charged with murder over the death of 21-year-old Stars Sammy after an altercation in Blockhouse Bay last month. The latest annual Land, Air and Water Aotearoa National Picture shows little significant change to our lakes and rivers. $36 million from the Gas Security Fund is going to offshore exploration in Taranaki and into creating a 3D map of rocks beneath the seabed in the Taranaki East Coast and Great South Basins. Police have named a 35-year-old man found dead north of Whangarei this month as Tau Henare Kopa. That's news. In sport, Red Bull driver Isaac Adja's wrist is ready to drive in Formula One's Azerbaijan Grand Prix this weekend. The 21-year-old remains eighth in the driver's standings despite the injury. Liam Lawson will return to racing bulls after deputising in the Netherlands, Italy and Spain. Adja has offered this verdict on his rehab.
19: The test on the sim went well. A similar environment than the cockpit. It's actually, if anything, nearly identical. The adrenaline on track and everything, I think I should be okay.
18: An Antipodean geographic gamble by international captain Jeff Ogilvie for the opening four balls at golf's President's Cup in Chicago. Ryan Fox and Adam Scott will play together against Americans Colin Morikawa and Wyndham Clark. That's sport.
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as Offspring. Before that, we had the Black Keys, and we had Nirvana with Come As You Are. It was 35 years ago today that they released their album Nevermind. You're listening to Hauraki Days with Beck. Thanks to TradeStaff. If you are looking for work, check out tradestaff.co.nz. They've got jobs available right now. Coming up, we're going to find out why Keezy needs a bit of holiday advice. He's heading to Japan very soon. But before that, got some great music. We'll kick it off with Placebo right now here on Hauraki.

When the IT guy says update required, tell him you already did. You set Hauraki as your number one preset on our iHeart app.

Turntable Pilots, you're listening to Radio Hauraki. Now, there's a new movie that has hit cinemas today. It's called Heart of the Beast, and it stars Brad Pitt and his canine co-star, Uber. He's stranded deep in the Alaskan wilderness with his dog, and their survival depends on their bond. It's filmed here in New Zealand. If you'd like to win for yourself a double pass, text Brad Pitt right now to 3483. Here's The Cure with Lullaby.

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1: Hey girls, the boys.

0: Chemical Brothers on Hauraki Days. Now, with Keezy's Japan trip coming up soon, he called in the big guns, producer Pug-san.
1: Do they speak English over there?
2: In Japan?
1: Yeah. Do you have any, like, helpful phrases or anything, Pug-san, that I could, like, you know, like, you know what
3: Konnichiwa.
1: I mean?
3: Konnichiwa.
1: What is that? So that? Oh, what's that? Because that's hello, isn't it?
4: That's Japanese for kia ora.
1: Ah.
3: Yeah, yeah.
5: Great stuff, mate.
1: Have you got any pugs?
5: Sayonara. So, heard of that,
3: yeah,
5: bro?
3: That's like, see yous.
1: See you later.
3: Catch you up.
5: There's just some things that you only pick up from living there for the, like, the amount of time that I lived there.
1: How long did you live
5: it
1: there?
5: It just changes who you are.
1: How long did you live
5: what's
1: there?
5: What's that? 13 days.
1: So you were just on holiday over there?
5: Yeah, a couple of weeks. A couple of mates.
1: Why have you changed your entire name and personality then?
5: It wasn't my idea.
0: Japan is the most epic place. I recommend to anyone, go there, go visit it. It's awesome. I wonder if you can fit me in your suitcase, Keezy. 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

0: is Hauraki Days with Beck. Greg Preble, how are you?
1: Yeah, good, mate. I met your mate John Kirwan earlier.
0: Yeah. Oh,
1: sorry, Sir John Kirwan.
0: Sir JK.
1: Yeah.
0: Yeah, nah, it's really cool what he's doing. Mighty. He's taking Mighty on the road. Drive for Five, trying to raise $5 million so he can get the Mighty curriculum into more schools.
1: It's and he's going to be all over New Zealand over the next little while.
0: Yeah, from Sunday all the way up until the Bledisloe Cup and then after as well. He's going to be in Ashburton on Sunday.
1: That's your hometown.
0: My hometown, 12 p.m. At the Ashburton Showground. So head along. Love it. What's happening on your show?
1: We've got more movie passes to give away. That new Brad Pitt thing that's in cinemas from today. Anyone wants to go and hang out with Brad in the wilderness for a couple of hours, we can sort you out. Plus, we'll see what's ahead after 4 on The Big Show.
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19: In this update, Labor says it's more than frustrating the government's putting off decisions on council amalgamations until after the election. It's harmful. Mayors asked to submit speedy submissions say it's wasted time and money. The Ministry of Education says it's determining what steps are needed over staff being advised to avoid putting some communications in writing to avoid Official Information Act scrutiny. A person's died in hospital after being hit by a car in an Alexandra driveway on Saturday on Killarney Street. Ukraine's president has asked the UN to end Russia's crazy war, saying Putin's captured more than 1,000 square kilometres this year. He claims Russia has lost hundreds of thousands of troops on the battlefield. A new section's been unveiled at Hamilton Gardens, inspired by medieval monasteries and apothecary gardens. That is news. In sport, having dispatched the Warriors from the NRL playoffs, the Knights have returned their attention to denying top seed Penrith a spot in the grand final. Skipper Kalyn Ponga says he's enjoying the responsibility of turning around the fortunes of last year's Wooden Spooners.
4: I understand the responsibility I have as the captain of this club and someone that's been here for so long, but it's not one that I shy away from. I actually enjoy it.
19: Red Bull driver Isaac Adjar is relishing a return to the pressure of top competition as he returns to Formula One in Azerbaijan this weekend. The 21-year-old Frenchman returns after missing the last three races with a wrist injury, Liam Lawson moving into the top seat. That is sport. I'm Raylene Ramsey.
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21: Jerry and Manaya in the AM, the big show in the PM, and always music that rocks.

Radio Hauraki with Greg Preble on your Thursday afternoon. MGMT with kids. Kids are going to be on holiday next week and the week after. Gotta love school holidays. This place is going to be a crash. The amount of kids wandering around. Coming up next is a band who are going to Australia next year, but not Aotearoa. And later, how you can score yourself $500 just by watching Jerry on the telly and then listening to him on the radio with Taskmaster NZ and the Hauraki Breakfast.

Radio Hauraki with Greg. I wonder if Rose Matafeo talks to angels or Morgana O'Reilly. Those two are in Taskmaster NZ, the new season underway now on TVNZ Plus, and new episodes every Monday and Tuesday night, 7:30 on TVNZ 2. The following morning, you'll have a chance to take on the Taskmaster yourself. It's not just the comedians who get to have a crack at that. Jeremy Wells, of course, is the Taskmaster, and he's also on the Hauraki Breakfast. So give him a ring Monday, Tuesday next week. You might end up scoring $500 from Radio Hauraki.

Paul from Midwave Breaks, and you're about to check out our latest single, Hyacinth. This track is a straight up rock and roller, heavy on the riffs, but bringing plenty of positive energy. Hyacinth stands for happiness is a state of mind. It's not automatic and it's not always easy, but it's aspirational and something we could all use a bit

0: Radio Hauraki, new from Midwave Breaks. It's called Hyacinth. It's off their upcoming debut album, which is out not next Friday, but the Friday after, October 9. It'll be called Echo Tide Awake. And the fellas are just in the process of sussing out physical copies. So if you're into your vinyl, you might want to add that one to your pre-save list, your pre-orders or whatever. You can find out more about that on our Locals Only page at hauraki.co.nz and just look up that band, Midwave Breaks. Speaking of being out in the ocean, Manaya was looking out there and he thought, hang on, the shark's in there, why don't we buy one? And so him and Jerry suggested this on the Hauraki Breakfast. Lots of listeners chipped in. They raised over $8,000. And so we got to that point, we're like, okay, the money is now through to the Sustainable Ocean Society, the ones putting together this shark program. Dr. Riley Elliott, the shark man, is the head of that. And this morning, he gave us an update.
1: And soon, we will be able to see Radio Hauraki Shark. The 478 people, one of whom is Ryan Fox, will be able to check the location of not one, but two sharks that they own.
2: It's incredible. So what I want to know is, when is he going to stop earning millions of dollars playing such wicked golf, and he's going to help us figure out these names?
3: So do we need to tag it before we name it, or do we need to name it before we tag it?
2: No, we can, and because we're kind of gender fluid these days, obviously, we don't have to make names be, you know, masculine or not. What I've basically got is I've got a list of first and first served. You guys are number two and number three of my 2027 tagging list. And that's because when funds come in, that's how it works. And you generate your names. They can be whatever you want as long as they're PC. And which is going to be
1: hard. That's going to be a problem. That's going to be a problem.
2: I mean, there's a great area there we can work with, you know. Yeah. To be honest, I think you guys generate some crowd interest in this to figure out what a name is.
1: Yep.
2: Because it is fun, and then that's it. And then as soon as I tag the shark, which could be any time from December through till April when the sharks return, I'll let you guys know. I create a profile of that shark. It goes up on the app as well, and people can see it. And then I continue to provide updates about what these animals do because they do such wicked tours.
0: All right. Look forward to hearing more about that. That's the shark man, Dr. Riley Elliott, on the Hauraki Breakfast this morning. Coming up next, the Kaiser Chiefs. Oh, we also have your Thursday Rager after the break.
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you do what they told ya. 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

0: Radio Hauraki with Greg Preble. Those backbones on the Big Show are looking for some help into naming their beer that's going to be at the upcoming Dunedin Craft Beer and Food Festival. More on that coming up. Tunes after the 3 o'clock news from the likes of Arctic Monkeys, later Coldplay, who's lead singer. And this is kind of appropriate to mention right about now when you're thinking about afternoon tea, maybe having a bit of a snack. Oh, Chris Martin, their lead singer, only eats once a day. Only one meal a day.
1: Funny enough, I don't actually have dinner anymore. 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
0: So he does the same thing as well. Funnily enough, though, that meal that they do have, just the one a day, is 17 cheeseburgers.
2: How's that, mate?
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1: Hi, I'm Anna. 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

Due to overwhelming demand with sell-out shows, Flight of the Conchords has added extra dates in Wellington and Auckland this November. Sunday 15 and Monday 16 November at Wellington's Michael Fowler Centre and

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6: In this update, Porirua's mayor says she's fuming at the government temporarily shelving its council reform plans. Anita Baker says the government lost its nerve after councils had done report after report and wasted taxpayer money. Ex-Fonterra Chief Executive Miles Hurrell's final pay packet has been revealed, a total $8.16 million for the year to July. The government's giving six wildlife sanctuaries with a key role in bird flu surveillance and care $150,000 to share between them. The latest annual Land, Air and Water Aotearoa National Picture shows little significant change to our lakes and rivers, with impaired ecological health in two-thirds. A Danish study has found increased risks of blood clots, heart attack and stroke for women taking high doses of estrogen HRT in pill form, but no associated links for taking it as a gel or patch. That's news. In sport, a geographic golfing gamble by international captain Jeff Ogilvie for tomorrow morning's opening President's Cup four balls on the Medina course near Chicago. Ryan Fox is joined by fellow Antipodean Adam Scott in a fourth match pairing versus the United States' Colin Morikawa and Wyndham Clark. Ogilvie says it's a fascinating process to piece all the combinations together.
7: We make some guesses, you know, based on practice round groups. 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
6: Christian Eriksen has left German second-tier football side Wolfsburg by mutual consent, just over 3 months after collapsing during Denmark's friendly with Ukraine. And that is sport. I'm Raylene Ramsey.
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Radio Hauraki with Greg Preble. Yeah, we're going to be sending you to the movie shortly. We are sending someone to fly away next weekend. Richard from Cambridge, he won the trip with Would You Rather. He chose the NRL Grand Final, so him and a mate are off to Sydney next weekend to check that out with Jerry and Manaya, thanks to our mates at boystrip.co.nz and Radio Hauraki.

0: Can't stop the spirits when they need you. 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
1: Radio Hodaki here with Greg Preble, but a Akitas for your Thursday afternoon. I wonder if when Brad Pitt was strolling around Fiordland with his dog, surviving, if he had any scroggin with him. Maybe we'll see that in the new movie that's in cinemas all over the country today, Heart of the Beast.
2: This region here is the heart of the beast. 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
1: Sounds like a bit of a plane crash situation there. Do you want to go check the movie out and let me know what it's like? I've got a couple of passes here. You're welcome to them. Just flick us a text to get in the draw. Text Brad Pitt to 3483. He reckons this place is paradise. Don't disagree with him. It's Guns N' Roses on Hodaki.

0: Radio Hauraki L7, Pretend We're Dead, and sadly their bass player, Jennifer, passed away recently of a brain cancer. What they've done though, the band's going to carry on. They've welcomed back their old bassist, Janice Tanaka. She's back in the fold. You're a fan of Brad Pitt, you were saying, so.
1: I am.
0: What do you? How do you reckon you'll go in the forest, in the deep, dark depths of Fiordland?
1: Well, he's got a dog with him, so he should be right.
0: Yeah. How would you get on then?
1: Yeah, not very well, I don't think.
0: You got to have a dog, don't you?
1: Yes, yeah, that would be ideal, yep.
0: That's Brad's secret. Anyway, you can find out Heart of the Beast. Got a couple of tickets to that movie for you from Hauraki.
1: Oh, awesome. Thank you so much.
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16: In this update, Labour's Chris Hipkins says he's not surprised the government's delaying its council merger plans because the tight timeframe for proposals was unreasonable. He says it upsets councils up and down the country. And Labour's announced an election promise to build more social housing and upgrade schools and hospitals, saying it'll also get more people working. NZ First wants to slash taxes for small and medium businesses from 28% to 20%, saying it'll increase productivity. It says the $1 billion a year it'll cost will be covered by businesses creating jobs and spending more. Ex-Fonterra Chief Executive Miles Hurrell's final pay packet's been revealed. A total $8.16 million for the year to July. $36 million from the Gas Security Fund is going to offshore exploration in Taranaki and into creating a 3D map of rocks beneath the seabed in the Taranaki East Coast and Great South Basins. In Sport, International's captain Jeff Ogilvie concedes it's a suck-it-and-see approach to leading his team against the US in the President's Cup, starting overnight at Medina in Chicago. One of the intriguing parts of the tournament is the two captains announce their pairings in alternating fashion in front of the media, allowing a moment to potentially tweak plans and respond to different combinations. Ogilvie says as a first-time captain, he's learning.
13: These things unfold quite quickly, that you just want to make sure you don't break one of your rules that you've set before you come in this room, you know.
16: And the Warriors have signed former Bulldogs halfback Bailey Biondi-Odo on a development contract for next year's NRL season. That is Sport. I'm Raylene Ramsey.
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19: Oh, g'day, you mad bastards. Great having your company on this glorious Thursday afternoon. It is the 24th of September, 2026. And you, my friends, as always, listening to The Big Show, brought to you by Reburger.
21: Crave-worthy street food, freshly made with Reburger.
22: Crave-worthy.
19: Yeah, great stuff. Speaking of which, Mogi's wearing a very, very tight black T-shirt today, and I'm loving it. How you going, you stallion?
23: Going pretty grousy, you mad dog, you sick son of a bee. Another beautiful day here in Auckland City. Me and Kezi have been loving it, talking about how lucky we are to be alive, and then old Hoity J comes in, effing and jeffing, complaining about the wind. What's going on with you, man? You're not getting enough sleep. What's happening?
19: It's freezing cold. And there's, you know, when you're walking about the CBD, as I do all the time now, as you can imagine, fellas, it just creates all these wind tunnels. So you go, oh, okay, I'll go into this street because this street's a wind tunnel. And then, boom, somehow it changes direction and that's a wind tunnel too. Having said that, the sun is beautiful.
23: Hey, gang, easy, man.
21: Yeah, not too bad, fellas. You guys are the first people I've spoken to today. I've just been at home alone packing up my house, just doing odd jobs. And then I came into work and then someone said g'day and I said hello and it was the first thing I'd said all day.
23: Yeah.
21: Really weird.
23: Do you not talk to yourself at home?
21: Nah.
19: God,
23: you're weird, man. You are an odd fish.
21: Am
19: yeah,
21: I?
19: You're...
21: Why? What should I be
23: you're
21: doing?
23: You're an odd fish.
19: You were saying there was a few tears as well, Keezy, as you're packing up the joint, finding old photos and memories and old dillies and stuff and that sort of thing. It's an emotional time, isn't it, packing up the joint?
21: I found one of my old dillies and I burst into tears.
19: Yeah.
23: You said it was down to a nub.
21: Mogi, come on, man, it's the first break of the show. it was down to a nub, though. God.
24: What's happening on The Big Show with old Mogi?
23: Shocking bastard. I don't know about this one there, fellas. I don't know. Hey, Keezy, man.
21: What's up, man?
23: I don't know why, but you're going to need old Hoodie J and my help. You need a little bit of advice, a little bit of support. You're going to be away. You're going to need us to look after you a little bit, man. I don't know.
21: Yeah. It's just, while I'm away, I just need someone to come around and just sort of clean up all the nubs I've left around my joint. Because there's like 50 of them.
23: Oh, bad boy nubby over here. Jace, you've been accused of thieving, and given your wreck around here, I wouldn't be surprised if that was the truth.
19: Come on, man.
23: You're a shocking bastard.
19: Bloody, it was outrageous.
23: And up next, fellas, we released a video on socials overnight about what we think Warriors fans should do. Not sell their tickets for the grand final. 25% of all tickets sold have been bought by Warriors fans. Do you know, if we don't go, Keezy, 32,000 seats out of a possible 80,000 sit empty. What a statement.
19: Yeah, man.
23: What a way to stick it up.
19: Powerful statement.
23: Power to the people, Keezy. Up the wires.
21: That's not 25% of 80, is it?
23: That's close enough.
21: Is it? Yeah. I don't know if it is.
19: Oh, tune.
21: Are you going to say the artist?
19: The Tempest.

It's Radio Hauraki with Greg. You know how Manaya was in Christchurch last week in the spa pool with Kieran Reid and they unveiled the new Hauraki mascot. Rumour is Keezy was inside that. More on this with the big show coming up next. Have a cracker rest of your day, man. See ya. The Hot Spring Spa.

0: Yes, indeed. Pearl Jam there on the radio. Hodaki, big show this Thursday afternoon. The time is 4:13 and fellas, controversy hits the big show.
1: Absolutely. We had an idea a couple of days ago. We released a reel about it last night. It's absolutely exploded.
0: Sure has.
1: 8 million views overnight. Unreal.
0: Yeah.
1: And this was just around the idea that, you know, with the Warriors' loss over the weekend, back-to-back losses in the finals, you know, that you can put entirely at the feet of the referees there and the bunker. Absolutely robbed.
0: Shocking.
1: It was disgraceful, and I think the entire country, and not only New Zealand, but Australia agrees as well, based on all the rhetoric that's come out of all the rugby league shows and podcasts over there. So we came up with an idea here, and that was that all the Warriors fans, and there's 25% of all tickets sold to the grand final, were bought by Warriors fans. Not Kiwis, not New Zealanders, but Warriors fans. So 20,000 of the 80,000 there, because people had, they were living the dream. We believed. I was one of those people that bought a ticket, had flights to go to the grand final, because I genuinely believed that this year, out of all of the years, was going to be our years.
0: Yeah, it had that vibe about it, man.
1: And then what happens? You get a couple of shocking bastard refs that walk out there and ruin it for everybody. Now, the obvious thing to do would be for all the Warriors fans to sell their tickets to the fans of the two teams that eventually make it into the grand final.
0: Yeah.
1: But we had the idea here. What about if we don't do that? What about if all of the Warriors fans out there agree that we're not going to sell our tickets, that instead, as a protest, those seats sit empty on grand final day?
2: That'd be great.
0: Yeah.
1: 20,000 empty seats, a silent protest.
0: The most powerful protest of all is the silent protest.
1: I think so.
0: I mean, you can bang on about these things. Well, we were talking about this yesterday, weren't we? The silent treatment.
1: That's right.
0: So that they can feel the rage permeating from this country. And all of, as you mentioned, Mogi, all the fans over in Australia as well.
1: Exactly right. As you say, Jace, you know, one of the, you know, the great weapons that you've got in a relationship is the silent treatment.
0: Yes.
1: You know, when you and your partner have got a disagreement about something, and you just, you know, some people would say you get the pip.
0: Yeah, you're having a big sulk.
1: That's right. Some people call it petty, but you just go quiet for days and days and days there. But they get the picture.
0: Yes, they
1: do. And this would be the silent treatment on the most grand of scales and the most grand of days, the grand final day.
2: A lot of people reacting differently in the comments, fellas. You know, for example,
1: this, well, it's a big idea, Keezy. It takes a lot to get your head around.
2: Oh, it certainly does. This person here, Shelby, says best way to make a statement to the NRL.
0: Yeah, man.
2: Laughy emoji. I don't know why she's laughing, because this is serious. Simon says, you obviously didn't pay $450 for a ticket, $2,000 on flights and $2,000 on hotels, did you?
1: Wrong.
2: Yeah, you did all that.
0: Yeah.
2: Mogi doesn't care, man. He's going to take the loss on the tickets and the flights.
1: That's right.
2: Yeah. So he doesn't care. Someone here is saying 50 cent level trolling. Are we trolling?
1: Well, I think that's sort of, you know, when 50 cent, he bought out the first 20 rows of a Ja Rule concert.
2: Oh, that's
1: so
2: right,
1: when Ja Rule came out here to perform, to the first 20 rows were all empty.
0: How good. I never heard that before.
2: That's great.
0: Yeah, it's good stuff.
2: But a lot of people saying great idea.
1: Well, this one here, Keezy, this is the sookiest, most pathetic thing I've seen in league. Well done.
0: Yeah, good.
1: It's hard not to get on board for this level of pettiness.
0: Yes.
2: This person here, I was planning to still go, but I might not now.
0: Yeah.
1: See, we're changing lives.
0: Absolutely, mate. And this is the thing with big, bold ideas, as you say, Mogi. You know, you've got to be brave to take them. There'll always be the naysayers,
1: right,
0: if you will, that will be like, oh, no, come, you sulky little bastards. But no, it's a silent, powerful protest.
1: This one here, 5 empty seats right here, doing my bit.
2: Boom.
1: Backbone.
2: That is backbone.
1: Up the waz.
2: Well, this one, ha, ha, ha, ha, ha, ha. I thought I was petty, but this would be epic.
1: Yeah.
2: Correct.
1: Yeah.
2: It would be epic. So the Aussies are on board with it, fellas.
0: Yeah, I think so. I think so.
2: So, look, I'm excited. I can't wait to watch the grand final. Flick it on, see it half empty, and then turn it off again.
0: Yeah,
1: absolutely. So the message is, if you've got mates or family that are going, send the reel to them or give them a bell and just tell them, man, the silent protest is on. The silent protest is on.
0: Here's Audio Slave.

0: Radio here, there on the Radio Honaki Big Show this Thursday afternoon. The time is 4:26, and fellas, I had a strange encounter today.
1: Strange encounters of the hoity kind.
0: My wife was at work, and after lying on the couch for several hours with my hands down my trackies, I decided that I needed to go and get some dinner ingredients.
2: Did you wash your hands first?
0: No.
3: Did you put proper pants on?
0: Yes.
3: Nice.
0: But I didn't shower.
3: Gross.
0: Just kept my filthy undies on. Anyway, I came up, got my car out of the car park, which I don't often do, and went to what you might describe as a upmarket kind of supermarket. I don't want to name names.
2: Is it one that we've been pronouncing wrong for our whole lives?
0: Yes.
2: Yeah, good.
0: Anyway, I got various items, and I was going up to the counter, and as I got to the counter to pay, this very eccentric older lady came up to my counter and went straight up to the woman at the counter. Now, when I say eccentric, I'd say she would be about 70s, in her 70s. Dressed very, very extravagantly.
2: Sort of an entitled ear to her.
0: Yes, you could say that. Massive big sunnies. She was wearing sunglasses.
3: Inside
0: the supermarket. And her clothing had a kind of safari theme.
2: Nice.
3: Right, so leopard print stuff.
0: Yeah, it was I'm not kidding. And I, when I looked at it, I went, that's a bold look. It's a bold look. Anyway, she totted up to the counter there and she said, has someone handed in a credit card? And the woman behind the counter went, no, I don't think so. And she said, oh, I was just in here. And I seem to have lost my credit card. And the woman behind the counter went, oh, okay, well, I'll go and check. And she went and got this box and came back and she had a bag, like a plastic bag full of cards.
2: Right.
0: And she said, well, you could look in there, but no one's handed one in since you've left. And then this old woman looked at me and she said, have you got it? And I went, no.
2: Did you?
0: No. Because she came in from the entrance. I was coming from the aisle. So it was like, and she was like, oh, I thought you were behind me. But no, that's okay. And she was effing and jeffing looking through the...
2: They let it go through other people's cards.
0: Well, it was just all these cards, yeah. But she didn't take... Well, I don't know,
2: actually. Because she could have just taken anyone.
0: Yeah, because she took it to the sort of side area where there was boxes and stuff and was rifling through it. And she said, no, it's not here, and gave it back to her and sort of totted off. And I was like, God, how about that? I got accused of theft. It's outrageous.
2: I mean, you've got a look about you, man.
0: Well... The irony is, actually, on this particular day, I actually had thieved something.
2: Right.
0: Just old habit, you know.
2: Chips?
0: No. It was a sourdough baguette, which I'd shoved down the front of my pants there, but fortunately no one could tell the difference, so I got away with it.
3: Was this whole thing just to set up so you could make a joke about having a massive downstairs?
2: I think the point here is it's no joke, Keezy.
0: Stealing isn't funny, Keezy.
3: Oh, come on.
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0: Faith No More there on the Hodaki Big Show this Thursday afternoon. The time is 4:39. Now listen, the Big Show's got together with our mates from Emerson's Brewery again, fellas. And they've made a hazy ale and they need a name for it.
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3: Anything to add to that, Keezy?
4: No, he nailed it.
0: What is it?
4: A tropical hazy pale ale.
0: Oh, pale ale. Well, yeah.
4: It's a hazy ale.
0: Yes.
3: Yeah.
4: But it's tropically hazy and it's a pale ale.
0: Yeah. Fruity for the summer.
4: Certainly is. It's to celebrate the 2026 Dunedin Craft Beer and Food Festival. They're making it special for the Big Show. It just needs a name. Text a name through to 3483. We've got a whole heap of great Emerson's hoodies to give away, so yeah, you might as well get stuck in. Now, before we read some names, we've actually got Xavier from Nelson on the line.
0: G'day, Xavier, you mad bastard. How's life?
5: Yeah, good. Yourself?
0: Yeah, good, thanks, mate. Good, good, good. What do you do for a crust, Xavier?
5: A data and systems engineer.
0: Oh, yeah, backbone, backbone. You got a name for us, do you?
5: Yes, yep.
0: Away you go.
5: Mogi's Hazy Stinkle.
3: Hoagie? Ah, Mogi's Hazy Stinkle. I like that because what...
4: Dear.
3: What that does is it sort of refers to the sinkhole that was around the corner of my place. There's a sinkhole there. They're still working on it. They've also now closed the footpath, so can't even walk down there anymore. Shocking bastards. Which is Mogi's Stinkhole. But if you chuck a hazy in it, Mogi's Hazy Stinkhole. Now, does the word stinkhole somehow relate to any kind of beer?
4: Not really.
3: Longbow. It's a long bow, but it's got a ring to it.
4: Mm. Hey, Xavier,
0: well,
4: thanks,
0: certainly,
4: mate.
0: Got a ring to it.
4: You've got yourself an Emerson's hoodie, all right? You have a good day.
5: Cheers, Casey. Same to you.
3: You're a backbone.
0: Yeah, good stuff.
4: A lot of text coming through, fellas. They're not much
3: better.
4: So
3: what was that name again?
0: Mogi's Hazy Stinkhole.
3: Yeah, I thought so.
4: I don't want to wrap my lips around one of them, man.
3: Of course
4: disgusting.
3: You do, man. Why'd you hear one of those bastards?
4: It's not coming back. The good news is, fellas, the text are far more classy than that.
3: Oh, yeah.
4: Hazy Mangina.
0: Yeah, good.
3: What the hell? How do you get to that? How do you get to that?
0: I don't know, man. It's got nothing
3: to do with beer.
4: Jace's Juicy Backside. Dunner's De Douche. Easy Wheezy Keezy Pale Ale. I'm pretty sure every single one we've had so far has somehow been downstairs related.
0: Yeah, totally.
4: Call the Beer Hazy Nip 69.
3: Oh, that's upstairs.
4: Throbber Juice. Jizz Down Under.
3: What?
4: Hoyt Hops and Honkers. Although, fellas, I did have a message from a listener over in London, actually.
3: Oh, yeah.
4: Her name's Claudia, and she sent one through.
3: Shipper.
4: No, just Claudia. And she says, hey Keezy, I can't text because I'm overseas, but I'd like the beer to be called Chili Dog. So that
3: sucking
4: when someone
3: on a
4: asks what you're drinking, you can say, I'm sucking on Chili Dog.
0: Sucking on a Chili Dog.
3: Sucking on a Chili Dog.
0: Sucking on a Chili Dog.
4: Which is a John Mellencamp reference.
0: Yeah, good stuff. Well, keep those...
3: I think we're out of ideas, man. We just
4: well, look, Yummy Boy Nectar. Effing and Jeffing Hazy.
3: Do you know what I'm saying, though?
4: Paranormal yes. Haze. Sleepy Hazy. The Frothy Frobber. Hazy Daisy. Douche Haze. There's lots of
0: yeah, okay.
4: There's lots of good names
0: we
4: coming
0: get
4: through.
0: The point.
4: 3483, keep them coming. We're going to dish out some Emerson's hoodies. Get stuck in.
0: Beautiful. Here's Tom Petty.

0: Pluto there on the Hodaki Big Show this Thursday afternoon. Fellas, let's talk TV.
1: What's on the telly with Mike Minogue?
0: Yeah! That's right.
2: Fellas?
3: Last night, fellas, I watched a movie.
2: Ah.
3: Don't watch many of those these days, but there I was. It's called Moss and Freud. This story is about supermodel Kate Moss. She embarks on a journey of self-discovery when acclaimed artist Lucian Freud offers to paint her portrait.
0: Okay.
3: You like that?
4: What made you want to watch that?
3: Well, my wife wanted to watch it. And sometimes, Kezi, you got to do things you don't like, man.
0: Yeah,
3: but
0: Kezi.
3: It had an air of promise around it, I got to say. It's made by a Kiwi guy who apparently won an Academy Award for a short film, which I don't remember hearing about because you think we would have made a massive deal over it. But it's sort of a co-production. So weirdly,

0: number one. She smokes a lot of cigarettes.
1: She does.
0: She smokes a lot of ciggies in this keezy. And she likes to throw her head back and laugh a lot. And that's pretty much all I took out of it.
2: It sounds boring.
0: It took a while to get anywhere. And I'm not sure it ever did.
2: Is that a story worth turning into a movie? Because I feel like nowadays they're just sort of looking for anything.
0: Well, absolutely. There's a million stories out there to be told. I guess this is an interesting. Like he was the grandson of Sigmund Freud, so that's interesting. He's a successful artist in his own right, absolutely. And he photographed Hitler, which is an interesting thing as well. But that sort of makes up about three sentences of chat. I don't know. Maybe not for me. I'll be honest with you. I'll leave my wife to it. I'll give it. A 2.5. I think if you're into Kate Moss, you'd love it. If you're also into nudity, you probably might love it as well.
1: Okay, what was this on?
0: That's on Apple, and it was $2. I think it was $2.99. That's cheap.
1: I've got to sort that subscription out.
0: So that was Moss and Freud.
1: Okay, Moss and Freud. I just like that in the chat. Hey, fellas. I stumbled upon a romantic movie today.
0: Oh, here we go. Was it Moss and Freud?
2: If you say it's Sheena, I'm going to slap you.
1: No, it wasn't Sheena. It's called Last Chance Harvey, starring Dustin Hoffman.
0: Yeah.
1: And Emma Thompson. Yeah. Yes, that's my reaction to. It's basically the story of, where's it gone?
2: Harvey
1: Shine, who's a jingles writer. And he kind of loses his job.
0: Sort of like, show us your crack.
1: Yeah.
0: Show us your crack.
1: Oh, he wanted to be a famous jazz pianist, but he wasn't quite good enough. And he did jingles, but he loses his job.
2: Jazz pianist.
1: And he's sitting in the bar, and he comes across Emma Thompson, who works at the airport that he's in. Anyway, long story short, it's very romantic and so forth.
2: Was it romantic to you, James?
1: I actually cried.
0: Oh.
1: I genuinely cried because Shine, the character, Dustin Hoffman's character, he's got a daughter who's getting married, but they've grown really apart.
0: Yeah.
1: But they both actually really love each other.
0: Yeah.
1: Her mother has remarried another guy, and she loves the other guy. He's kind of turned into her dad.
0: Right.
1: And there's this very sort of ooh moment where she's talking to the Shine character, her actual dad, and says, Dad, I'm going to get Alex to walk me down the aisle. And it's like, ooh, that hurts. But anyway, there's a beautiful scene in the actual wedding where he's sort of seated far from the main table. And Alex, the stepdad, is up with her and stuff, and he goes.
0: He's sort of a bit of a winner, but younger, pretty cool.
1: No, he's the same sort of age, but everyone loves him and blah blah blah. And he goes, ding ding ding. Right, as father of the bride, blah blah blah. And then Dustin Hoffman character goes, ding ding ding, and stands up and says, with the greatest of respect, Alex, I'm her father, and actually does quite a beautiful speech to his daughter, and is very gracious to this other man, Alex, and it made me cry.
0: Oh, that's good.
1: I got all sentimental
0: with it.
1: You know, look, it's a good, they're both really good actors, Thompson and Hoffman, and it's very sweet.
0: Who played the stepfather?
1: I can't remember his name.
0: Yeah.
1: He's familiar, but he's not that familiar.
0: Right, okay.
1: Good looking fella, though.
0: Oh, I bet he is.
1: Look. A solid 3 buzzies, Keezy.
0: What are you talking about? You cried. You can't give it 3 if it made you cry.
1: Well, that was... Yeah. Okay, look.
2: You gave Sheena more than that.
0: You gave Sheena
1: had another effect on me. But, look. Okay, I'll give it 4 buzzies.
0: Good on you, mate.
2: Good Thanks, stuff.
0: Mate.
2: And that's out of a possible 5.
1: I think your wife would really like it, Keezy. Samsung.
2: Samsung TV. God. Cool. Hey, coming up after 5, fellas, I've got quite a massive favour to ask of you guys.
1: No.
2: A massive favour to ask. It involves
0: always got your hand out.
1: Oh, I know, man. Far out.
2: It involves doing something while I'm away on holiday, and it's huge.
0: Okay,
1: man.
2: So I'm going to need your help. Fellas.
3: 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The Hodaki Breakfast.
4: A couple of texts coming in around me joining a tennis club.
5: How many clubs are you a member of now?
4: Golf club.
5: Yes.
4: Now a tennis club. Do you count the koru?
5: Diversity issue in the koru, I've noticed.
4: Oh, really?
5: That's why it's called the koru. Yeah, I've been rejected in there as many times as I've gone in there.
4: Hold on, did you say I'm tangata whenua? I've got a

0: crime for this.
1: I know, and I said, I'll be coming into the Koru Lounge. And they said, sorry, sir, it's actually the Koru Lounge, and you won't be coming.
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17: In this update, Local Government NZ says it hopes the next elected government sits down properly with councils to plan amalgamations. Council submitted merger proposals for the government Head Start program last month. Local Government Minister Simon Watts has now put off decisions to next year. Newstalk ZB understands our electricity gentailers have proposed their own procurement process for an LNG import terminal, stalling a government decision. Cabinet's agreed not to sign a supply deal this term, despite intending to this year. Fonterra's chair is defending its former CEO's pay packet. Miles Hurrell will receive $8.16 million for his final year in the job. Chair Peter McBride says pay is benchmark against other Australasian companies. Labor's leader is confident he'll find the money to meet his election promise of fixing up schools and hospitals. That's news. In sport, the All Blacks and British and Irish Lions could play across the ditch as part of their 2029 series set for New Zealand. The Australian newspaper reports the 100,000 capacity Melbourne Cricket Ground is being floated as a possible venue to host a test match during the series. The Lions are also considering playing France and Italy on their way to New Zealand. Details still being hammered out. Ex-Bulldogs halfback Bailey Biondi Odo has joined the Warriors on a development contract for the 2027 NRL season. He's most recently been playing with Townsville in the Queensland Cup and played the last of his 17 games in the NRL in 2022. That is sport. I'm Raylene Ramsey.
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21: Yeah, welcome back, you massive backbones. Hope you're staggering through your Thursday afternoon. You're listening to The Big Show, incidentally, brought to you by Reburger.
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23: Reburger.
21: I don't know, I just...
22: What?
21: No, I just sort of feel like Pugs is kind of... Because, well, you know, we're fans of his work and stuff. I just feel like he just gave me a sort of shoulder shrug there. Like, I don't know, man.
24: Good enough.
21: That'll do for now. Yeah.
22: Maybe he's just tapped out.
25: You had a big one yesterday, man. You had like a 40-second one. You said barely anything about that, man.
24: Can't even remember that one.
25: Yeah.
21: Okay, shows all right, man. Jeez, back it, man. Off.
24: Jeez.
21: Around
24: back off. You know, I looked over into B's studio before and he had a bag of chocolates. And he was guzzling them.
25: Salted peanuts, actually.
24: The whole bag. Yeah. Just absolutely opening just his gullet it. And just absolutely yeah. giving himself the...
25: I was like, throating it. It was, yeah, they were delicious.
22: Pugs, huh? That's enough.
25: Oh,
21: come on, man.
22: It's gross. Come on here and talk about guzzling chocolates. Jesus.
21: It's not appropriate. We have a certain standard on this show, and you've just massively... Massive.
24: We do have a certain standard.
22: Yes. Hey, fellas, coming up next, I've got a massive favour to ask of you guys. It might be the biggest favour I've ever asked. It might be the biggest favour I've ever asked of either of you.
24: Keen.
22: And you can always say no, of course.
21: Yeah. Yes.
22: But it would help me out if you said yes.
21: No.
22: Wait, I haven't even asked you yet.
21: I'm just getting in early, Keezy. Stone Temple Pilots.

0: Yes, indeed, Jed, there on the Hodaki Big Show this Thursday afternoon. The time is 5:13.
1: Fellas, going away on holiday in a couple of weeks' time. Going to Japan.
0: Yeah, man.
2: Man!
1: Which I'm very excited about. Yeah, I know, I'm fizzed up. I've never been before. And I've sold my house, my first house, I've sold it, and I have to be out by the end of October, right?
0: Mm-hmm.
1: Which means the next few weeks are kind of, if I want to avoid maybe getting a rental in the interim, I have to basically find a house, buy it, and line it up so that I can move in at the end of next month.
2: Mm.
1: I'm also away on holiday for 2 weeks. So yeah, it's kind of, everything's happening at once. It's quite stressful.
2: Yeah.
1: And
0: you want Mogi and I to go on the holiday?
2: That's
0: so you can
2: idea.
0: Stay at
1: you
0: home.
1: Think that's the favour I'm asking?
2: Well, the thing about it is that you've got a huge decision coming up. You've got to buy a house. You can't buy a house if you're not here. I don't know if you know that. So the easiest thing is that Hoity J and I go on the holiday.
0: Yeah.
1: Well, then who's going to go on your Australia holiday with your family?
0: Oh, my
2: Pugs,
0: wife.
2: Pugs could do
0: that. Yeah, actually, Pugs could do that. Yeah, because we won't be here.
1: So I stay here.
0: Yeah.
1: You and Mogi go on a cool trip that I've organised.
2: Yeah. Well, we'll make a few changes to the itinerary. I don't think we'd be aligned with, you know.
0: Don't want to do the bullet train or anything.
1: I'm not really into lakes either. That's literally the how everyone gets around. Okay. Anyway, this is by the by.
0: Yes.
1: An issue's popped up, and this is something I was worried about. A house has popped up that I quite like.
0: Okay. Yeah.
1: Now, I'm away this weekend in Christchurch, which is really annoying because that's when the open homes are. And then next weekend I fly to Japan, so I'm going to have to organise a private viewing next week at some point. I've still got to organise it. And then the auction happens while I'm still in Japan.
0: Oh, okay. Gotcha.
1: So I've done some research into this, and I can be on the phone at the auction, and they can sort of scan or fax me across all the documents to sign and blah, blah, blah, blah, blah. But it's recommended that you have a trusted person.
0: A man on the ground, as it were.
1: Doesn't
2: somebody
1: have to, be,
2: to hold the phone?
1: Doesn't have to be a man.
0: Or a woman.
2: Yeah, okay, a woman. Great.
1: In this case, it would be.
2: Oh.
1: Men.
0: Yes.
1: I was thinking maybe you guys could attend the auction. I'll be on the phone, and I will have signed everything and given you authority to bid on my
0: behalf. Well, don't sign anything before it's, you know, decided.
2: On that note, Keezy, I don't know if we need you on the phone.
1: What do you mean?
2: Well, because you're on holiday.
1: Yeah.
2: And it's a massive distraction. I think you just send us along, and then you come home, you move into your new house.
1: But obviously, if the price gets out of reach, I don't want to buy it.
2: Well, obviously.
0: Look, Keezy.
2: But then you just set a limit and you stick to the limit. It doesn't require you. If the limit is the limit, what's the problem?
0: Yeah, look, if there's one thing I know, Keezy, it's auctions. All right?
1: Every time you've gone to auction, Jace, you've accidentally bought the wrong thing.
0: So, yeah, I mean, Mogi's absolutely right.
1: Mm. No, look, I'd prefer if I was on the phone because I can watch a live stream as well. I can see it all. And I'm on the phone, so it's like I'm there. I just need a couple of warm bodies there.
2: Right.
1: Just raising the old hand, and then you say, oh, you know, the bidding's up to this much. Okay, add 10 grand or something, and then you bid. Is that all good?
2: I don't really like being micromanaged like that. I just want to have a little chat, and then you just set us free.
1: Well,
2: you'll
1: really
2: set us free in the auction room.
1: I'd love to set you free, Mogi, but just not in this particular situation. There's too
2: know.
1: Much on the line.
2: I think you'll be holding on too tight, Keezy. I think you'll bugger it up.
1: I'll bugger it up.
2: I think you'll butcher it, man. Already I've got a vibe like you're going to pay too much. That's the vibe I'm getting.
1: Well, no,
2: because they can hear you panic, can't they, down the phone line.
0: You're very sweaty at the moment too, Keezy. I can just tell that.
2: Jason and I ooze a certain amount of cool when it comes to this sort of thing. And
0: totally,
2: I don't know.
0: Man. Can you read this face, Keezy? Can you read it? No, you can't, can you?
2: God knows what's going on in there.
1: Yeah. There's so many lines as well. It'd take me an eternity to read it. But fellas, I was hoping that maybe you would agree to doing that. What? How about this? Instead of, why don't we do a practice run?
0: Dummy run.
2: Yep.
1: Dummy run, right?
0: Yeah, okay.
1: I'll be on the phone. We'll have someone playing an auctioneer, maybe Mogi.
2: Yeah.
1: And Jace, you're bidding on my behalf, all right?
0: Sure, man, no problem.
1: Let's do that next.
0: Oh, yeah, a bit of Weezer.

0: Yes, indeed, the Foo Fighters there on the Hauraki Big Show this Thursday afternoon. The time is 5:25, which means it's time for...
1: Quiet on set!
0: Sound speed!
1: Lights!
0: Camera!
2: Action.
0: Now it's time for the Big Show Improv! Okay, this is the scenario. Keezy's going to be overseas in Japan, and there's a house that he's very interested in buying. There's going to be an auction while he's away, and he wants to know if one of us or both of us, Mogi, could go to the live auction and have him on the phone so potentially we could bid for him.
2: That's
0: right.
2: And it's look, it's an honour. It's a responsibility, can I
0: sure
2: say
0: is.
2: That? Our feeling is we're better off just leaving Keezy out of it completely because he's going to bugger up because he stresses out too much.
0: He does. He does.
2: But he's insisting, so we're going to give it a little go, so I guess we rip in. I'm going to be the auctioneer today.
0: Yeah, nice.
2: We've got Pugs on here. He's going to be a little bit of a bidder there, Jace. You're going to be holding the phone and talking to Keezy.
0: Yeah.
2: Keezy, can you hear us, mate?
3: G'day, guys. Yeah, loud and clear.
0: Whereabouts in Japan are you?
3: Oh, I'm just in Tokyo, man.
0: Okay, cool.
2: Bloody good. All right. Well, let's rip in, eh?
0: Yes, man.
2: And action. Ladies and gentlemen, welcome to today's auction. What an opportunity we have here before us. A once-in-a-generation chance to own what can only really be described as a house. Freestanding for now. Three bedrooms, original. Original kitchen, original bathroom, north-facing deck, south-facing mould, and lovely indoor-outdoor flow through a hole in the lounge wall.
3: What? That wasn't there before.
2: Something of a do-up, you could say, but in the right hands, I think you could raise a really happy family with a sort of a certain amount of sickness in the children to start off with, given the chill. Okay, we'll get ourselves underway here. Who's going to start me at $200,000?
3: Jace, open the bidding, man. Open the bidding.
0: Yes, 200.
2: Thanks, okay, 200,000. Thank you, sir. We're underway. Do I see $250,000?
1: 250.
2: Ah, 250.
0: What's our limit here, Keezy?
2: At $250,000. Anybody else?
0: Quarter of a million.
3: No.
2: Sir.
0: Apologies.
2: Yeah.
0: Sorry.
2: Do you want to have another turn?
3: Don't bid without asking me first, man.
2: Anybody
3: go 300.
0: Okay, yes. 600.
2: 600,000.
3: No,
2: well, that's a hell of a leap. Certainly more than I'd be paid, but 600,000. You sure?
0: Yeah, absolutely.
2: 600,000 it is. 600,000. Do I hear $650,000?
1: 650.
2: Over here. Anybody else?
3: Jace, dude.
2: So I hear
0: 950.
2: $950,000.
0: Don't worry about this, Keezy. I've got this, man.
2: More than I do.
0: He's
2: I tell
0: break.
2: You what. Reminder here, gentlemen, ladies and gentlemen. You're not simply buying a house. You're buying a project. Okay, this is something special that you're going to be doing.
0: $1,050,000.
3: Jace, you already won it, Jace.
2: $1,050,000 to the man who was already leading the bidding. Anybody else?
3: Jace,
1: $1,100,000.
2: $1,001,000.
3: Leave him. I don't want it. It's too expensive.
0: Sorry, what was that? What was the price?
2: Currently sitting at $1.1 million.
3: Jace, walk out of there.
0: 1.4.
1: 1.5.
3: Hang up the phone. Wait, no, don't hang up the phone. Walk out of the auction room.
2: Going
0: 2 million.
3: Hey.
2: Sold.
3: What? You didn't even give him a chance.
2: Sold. Congratulations,
0: yes.
2: Keezy.
0: Yes.
2: Congratulations, man.
0: Jeez. Yes, Keezy. We did
2: there,
0: it, mate.
2: And cutting there. But what a treat.
3: That was shit. $2 million.
0: I tell you, that's a bargain.
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0: Bush there on the Hauraki Big Show this Thursday afternoon. 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
1: Fellas, as you know, I've been having ongoing issues with my sleep as a result of having a tui parked up outside of my window and in the surrounding trees there. Starts his day off around about 4 a.m.
0: Yes.
1: Gets to chirping and a singing and that. Apparently it's because he wants to do a little bit of shagging. Mm. You heard about shagging, Keezy?
0: A little bit of loving.
2: Oh, I've heard of it. Certainly heard it. I've read about it.
1: And also just wants to let other male birds know that this is his patch.
0: Yes.
1: And that annoys me a little bit because that means that if it's his patch, then I'm being dominated.
0: Yes.
1: Because I'm a male.
2: He's done you there.
1: He's doing me every day.
2: He's absolutely done you.
1: Waking me up in the morning, doing me, 4 a.m. a tui. Are you telling me a tui is better than old Mogi? At the moment, yes.
2: Yeah.
1: I'm getting done.
0: Yeah.
1: By a bird. Now, it occurred to me that the solution to my problem has been hiding under my not-insignificant beak this whole time.
0: Oh, okay.
1: And it's old Hoity Jizz.
0: Oh!
1: Now, Hoity Jizz, for those of you who don't know, haven't been listening to the show for a while, Hoity J invented scarecrowing.
0: Yes.
1: Back in the day, you used to wander through the rice paddies of Japan.
2: That was Vietnam.
1: Oh, Vietnam. I always get it mixed up. Sorry. When you would scare off the crows and you made a pretty penny.
0: I did.
2: And your technique was revolutionary. You'd have your arms out.
0: Seriously, back in those days, more dong than I could take.
1: And that's saying something.
0: You know?
2: Oh, the currency.
0: Yes. What? Yes, the currency.
1: Now, of course, you made an absolute fortune over the course of a couple of years there until people worked out that they could just sort of get a bit of string, tie two sticks together and chuck an old jersey on it and fling a sort of a hat on top of it.
0: Yeah, a little bit of a straw hat or something.
1: Sort of did the same thing.
2: Well, they actually found out it did a better job.
1: Anyway, I haven't got any of that stuff lying around the house, so I was hoping, Hoity J, that you could come around to my place. I can hire you as a scarecrow. And you can stand out on my front deck there with your arms out and just scare this tui off. How's that sound?
0: Sounds really good, man.
1: There's room and board in it for you, so you'll be living with me from now on.
0: Lock it in. Very keen.
2: What about your wife?
0: Pardon?
2: What about your wife and your daughter? What will they do?
0: They'll be fine, man. We're not talking at the moment.
2: Still silent treatment?
1: Yeah, well, something's got to be done. And Jace, in terms of your family, I think that's fine. They know you're away earning the big bucks.
0: Yeah, totally.
1: And when I say the big bucks, I mean room and board.
0: I'm off bringing home the dong, darling.
2: Oh, so you insist on getting paid in dong?
0: Yeah, that's just the only currency I know.
2: But you've lived in New Zealand for almost 40 years.
0: Yeah, but I got cards for New Zealand, Keezy.
2: Yeah, right.
1: Oh, that's true. Yeah.
2: Okay, so you're keen to do it?
0: Yeah, what time are you thinking?
1: Well, I mean...
0: When would you like me there?
1: I think, I'll give you time to not tell your wife about it because you're giving her the silent treatment, but to write a note and leave it on the kitchen counter before you walk out the door. Let's start Monday.
0: Monday, yeah.
1: Monday. You come around after work and then 4 a.m. I think you should probably be out there about 2 a.m.
0: Yep, sweet.
1: But I'll be buggered if I'm going to get done by a tui.
2: So you're going to go around to Mogi's?
0: Could you? Yeah, totally. That's not an issue. Make me a coffee, though, at some point.
1: Oh, yeah.
0: Just not too strong.
2: When I saw you in Verona.

0: Joy Division there on the Hauraki Big Show this Thursday afternoon, the time 5:48.
1: Fellas, just having a little bit of a chat there about the fact that I've got this tui that's doing me every day.
0: Yes.
1: Outside my window, 4 a.m. singing. I'm trying to get a mate and being territorial over what I have to say is my territory.
0: Yes.
1: But I don't get up and shout at the tui, do I? And wake it up. Why is it taking the piss out of me?
0: Yeah.
1: So we came up with one solution. That is that, Jace, you're going to move in with me, room and board there, and you're going to be a scarecrow for me. So that's step one. What we really need to happen, I don't know if that's a long-term solution, though, you know?
0: Oh, I'm keen.
1: But what we need to do is find a solution. We need to get this tui mated up.
2: Well, we don't need to. We could do that and another solution at the same time.
1: Well, that's what I'm saying. So while Jace is scarecrowing, I was thinking, Kezzy, and we've had a text through here on 3483 about this. And the idea being that we get your pigeon that you bought that did a bunch of racing down south completely unsuccessfully. And we get it up here and we paint it up to look like a tui.
2: Ah.
1: And then chuck it in the nest with this bastard, and that might shut him up.
2: Right, okay.
1: So a mating situation.
2: Yeah, okay. First of all, that's a great text on 3483. I think we should give them a Reburger voucher.
0: Yeah, nice. Is that Keezy on all beaks looking over his wing with me, Keezy?
1: No, it's Keezy on all wings looking over his beak with
0: me. Oh, yeah, sorry, I always get that confused.
2: On all beaks. That's right, my racing pigeon. And now the season's over.
1: Yes.
2: I paid $400. Surely yep. I own the pigeon.
0: Yeah. Well, totally you do,
1: 100%
0: mate.
1: You do.
2: Okay, so the issue with the pigeon is if I drive down to Oamaru to the bird club there and pick it up, my rightful property,
1: well, no,
2: it'll fly home again.
1: No. I think this is the trick, you see. I think you need to fly it up here.
2: How?
1: You need to fly it up here.
2: Fly it up?
1: Yeah, fly it up. It should fly by itself. I don't see why you should have to drive.
0: They've got wings, Keezy.
1: Yeah,
2: well,
1: exactly.
2: No. Because
1: have wings, will fly.
2: I know that it has wings and it can fly, but it's a homing pigeon, and the way it works is it goes back to wherever it came out of its egg. It goes back to its nest, wherever
1: you,
2: it was
1: you
2: raised.
1: You write an address down on a bit of paper, you tie it around its neck, and you say, go home. You whisper to
2: it. Oh, really?
0: Yeah,
2: I thought
0: yeah,
2: it just returned
0: it
2: back to...
0: No. I think, fellas, that is a really good idea. Can I just add a little finessing to it? Because we want the tui to take to
2: Keezy on all wings, looking over his beak with me, Keezy.
0: And we can paint it up and make it look the part.
1: That's right.
0: How about when the pigeon first goes into the nest with the tui, you come across to Mogi's house and make up a little cheese platter, some crackers, maybe some honey and water or something like that.
2: Okay.
0: Like, you know, just set the scene.
2: Okay, so I'm there. I'm making a charcuterie board.
0: Yes.
1: Some margarita skewers.
2: Some margarita skewers, maybe some sort of tiramisu or hearty beef lasagna.
0: Yes, exactly.
2: Jace is standing a few feet away from me with his arms out.
0: Yeah.
2: And Mogi, you're asleep, I'm assuming,
1: well,
2: hopefully?
1: I don't want the tui to get spooked. So I'll be staying well away.
0: Yeah, you stay out of it, Mogi.
2: But I think me making a cheese board would spook it, don't you?
1: No. No. I think that's absolutely fine because I've already warmed the bird up because I've already built it this the bird bath up there. It's got the disco ball up there. It's got a little. I even built a little sauna.
0: Wow.
2: Do you reckon?
1: And now this was with a view to attracting a mate, if you remember
0: to get
1: that.
0: It done,
1: we
0: yeah.
1: thought because it's a hideous looking tui that it might get a mate because it's got a cool pad.
2: That's right.
1: That hasn't worked at all.
2: When you say you built a sauna, you didn't just like put a microwave up in the tree, did you?
1: You mind your business, Keezy.

0: Shehard there on the Hauraki Big Show this Thursday evening. The time is 5:56. Now listen, plenty coming up after 6 o'clock, including Keezy has a massive issue with his in-laws.
1: No, that's not
0: we'll be getting into that. Yeah.
1: No, I know.
0: What else have we got?
1: Well, it says here, Hoity J is a regular at his favourite restaurant.
0: Oh, yeah! How good.
1: another chance to win yourself $2,500 worth of kit from tradetester.co.nz. It's a fantastic website. Everything you need for your backyard. Hang around to find out how.
0: Yeah, beautiful.
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12: In this update, local government minister Simon Watts denies money's been wasted. Now the government's put off its final calls on council amalgamations. Cabinet gave councils 3 months to come up with proposals. Many councils rushed to form plans, but Watts has confirmed they won't make decisions until after the election. New Zealand's had its first case of a North Korean cybersecurity threat. A National Cybersecurity Centre's released a report warning of emerging threats. The government's backing care for pets of domestic abuse victims in the latest Proceeds of Crime Fund round, hoping to reduce coercion of victims. Charity Pet Refuge is getting $2 million. Disgraced Hollywood producer Harvey Weinstein's received a 15-year prison sentence for sexually assaulting his former assistant. And Meta smart glasses are officially available here despite bans in Australia. That's news. In sport, NZR boss Steve Lancaster is vowing to consider all views following today's rugby summit in Wellington. Around 80 stakeholders met to discuss the shape of rugby, with NZR looking to enact millions of dollars worth of savings each year to avoid a projected $66 million loss. Part of today's discussion was around the men's elite competitions and the future of Super Rugby in the NPC. Lancaster says today was about getting the ball rolling.
13: No, today was never about making decisions. Today was about bringing our stakeholders together.
12: The Perth Bears are reportedly poised to make a huge offer to attract Latrell Mitchell to the incoming NRL expansion side from 2028. That is sport. I'm Raylene Ramsey.
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19: Yeah, welcome back, Immersive Backbones. Hope you're surviving your Thursday. 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
20: Crave-worthy street food freshly made with Reburger.
21: I can't believe it. It's street food, but it's so unbelievably crave-worthy.
22: Yes, and they have beef, chicken, vegan and vegetarian options. Yummy.
19: Do you think
20: Do
19: you think he did that one again because we rocked him up a bit?
23: He just banged that one out, eh?
19: He just looked
20: in. That's actually an older one.
19: Yeah, yeah, I know, but he put it back in the system.
20: No, it's been in the system for ages.
23: The main problem we've got here is that Keezy is the curator for the ones that get played.
19: Actually,
23: you're blaming
19: yeah.
23: Pugsan.
19: Yeah, that's... You're right, Mogi. Come on, Keezy.
20: What?
19: Pull it together, man.
20: What are you guys having for dinner, man?
19: Hey, no, but wait, before that, I want to ask a question. The Perth Bears... When did that happen? Does Perth have bears?
23: No, it's from Northern Sydney.
20: Sydney Bears, yeah.
23: So the original club, and it got dropped out of the ARL back in the day. The Northern Bears, they were called there. And that club's been given a lifeline. It's going to be the new club in the NRL, but it has to go all the way over to Perth, which is a bit of a kick in the guts, to be honest.
20: Yeah. And then
23: they're a proud... Proud history.
20: Yeah, one of the old clubs too,
23: yeah,
20: isn't it?
23: Yeah.
20: So they're now over in Perth because they want to expand and cover more of Australia, not just have all the teams in one spot.
23: Weakening the competition in the meantime and making it a worse product that goes on for too long. And
19: yes, yeah. Adding more stuff.
23: We've seen it with other competitions.
20: And
19: yes.
20: It's happening at the same time as the PNG Chiefs team, which they don't get taxed if you sign for them. You don't
23: because
20: pay
23: nobody
20: tax.
23: Wants to go and play in Papua New Guinea, so you pay no tax. So they're trying to attract players at the same time as you're effectively winning the lottery if you're signed with Papua New Guinea.
19: Right, okay. So, yeah, no, I did hear
23: and
19: that.
23: It's been an absolute debacle.
20: Yeah, yeah. But
19: why do you pay no tax?
23: Because that's a rule that the government of Australia has brought in for that specific team, because the whole idea behind bringing in a PNG team is to give it a positioning within the Pacific, because otherwise China was going to get in there with all their money and take over, and then they'd have a position in the Pacific. So it's a completely political move. It's got nothing to do with sports. It's a disgrace.
20: But in other news, I've been offered a contract to do radio over in PNG. I'm thinking about taking it.
23: Oh, you should.
19: You should, man.
20: Oh,
19: you'd go off over
20: just,
19: there.
20: I was just joking. Do you guys like Incubus?
23: Oh, God. I used to.
19: Yeah, I know. Look,
20: well, too bad, right? Suck on this.

0: Smashing Pumpkins there on the Hauraki Big Show this Thursday evening. The time is 6:14. Keezy's not going to be doing the show tomorrow because he's going to be in Christchurch. And we were talking off air and he was saying that he's got a massive issue with his in-laws.
1: Jace, yeah. I don't know
2: if we should be talking about this on air.
0: I'll be honest. Sometimes we skirt the line on this show. This is making me uncomfortable.
2: This is straight up the gut.
0: Yeah.
1: Well, maybe if you just hear me out, you'll realise it's not actually an issue at all.
2: I don't know if we should.
1: Okay.
0: I don't want to make this any worse than it is.
2: I worry for you.
0: Yeah.
1: Right. Well, if I just tell you the situation, maybe your worries will be put to rest.
0: I just want to make sure that before you get into this,
1: right,
0: you've spoken to your wife about it, this issue.
1: Well, no, it's not an issue. I don't speak to my wife every time I talk about my in-laws. I'm not some sort of crybaby.
2: You're giving her the silent treatment.
1: No, I'm...
2: You said you're not talking to her.
1: What I said, I don't talk to her every time I bring up my in-laws.
2: God, you fall apart under questioning, Keezy. I do worry.
1: Hey, so fellas, I've got an issue with my in-laws.
2: Oh.
1: Not really an issue, to be honest. No, tomorrow night, my wife is out with the girls having a girls' dinner.
2: Isn't it a woman's dinner? What do you call that? How old is she? She's getting...
1: She's... What? What were you saying?
2: Huh?
1: It's a girl... They call it girls' dinner. And apparently none of the partners...
0: Not dinner with the girls?
1: No, it's a girls' dinner is what she's calling it. And apparently the partners aren't allowed to go.
2: Oh, you're good. Good.
0: Well, are you a girl, Keezy?
2: Are you fuming about that?
1: Well, it's just, traditionally, the partners were allowed to go, and now all of a sudden, we're just doing girls' dinners. Why? Because the husbands and partners meet up and get way more steamed than the girls and ruin it, maybe?
2: You're saying off here that you're chalking that one up as a win.
0: Didn't help matters with the in-laws, I can tell you. Yeah, well, come on, man, out with it.
1: It's all good, actually. I've thought about it. I should probably check this with my wife before I talk about it, fellas, actually. You're right. So, let's just...
0: Just going to leave it at that, eh?
2: Yeah, smart move.
1: No, I shouldn't have even...
0: Dodged a bullet there.
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2: Whoa.
1: Thanks to Trade Tested. 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A lot of people have done exactly that, fellas. Let's go through some shopping lists here. Now, one person has ordered $40 worth of weed mat, an outdoor reclining chair, a steam mop, an outdoor sofa lounge set, and a storage box.
0: Okay, how much does that come to, Keezy?
1: Well, they've actually been quite sensible. That only comes to $2,070. They've got $430 left there.
2: Right. Yeah, shocker.
0: God, you've got plenty you could get for $400 at Trade Tested.
1: 100%. And then yesterday, that one guy had $4,000 worth of stuff.
0: Yeah. He got too greedy.
1: Too greedy. This person not greedy enough. This person's gone for a Longhorn Barbecue 5 burner, which is $1,400, and a $1,000 outdoor corner suite. Just a straight up barbecue and a nice
2: barbecue
1: couch.
2: Barbecue and a couch. Yeah,
0: nice.
2: Beaut.
0: You fired up about having a few Barbies, fellas? We're getting into that time of the year.
2: I don't own one.
0: Oh, don't you?
2: I don't own one.
0: Actually, neither do I.
2: There you go. You've got no balcony or anything. No barbecues for you, man.
0: Exactly.
2: You're out. So all of our barbecues are going to be around at Keezy's.
0: Yeah, well, that's true. It's a new joint.
1: I've never owned a barbecue.
2: Have you not?
1: And that's what I'm most excited about is this new place I hopefully buy will have an outdoor area. The first thing I'm doing is getting a barbecue.
2: Is that the first thing you're doing?
1: Well, obviously, Mo,
2: you should put your furniture in there and unpack all your boxes and there.
0: And maybe, pay your deposit and stuff.
1: Well, obviously, I'll
2: chat to the lawyers.
0: I'll do all that. Sign the contract
1: do
0: and all
1: the
0: that.
2: But the first thing you're going to do is
0: buy a barbecue. Okay.
1: Well, obviously, not the first
2: thing. I've never heard
1: of
2: that.
0: No,
1: it's just
0: that's
1: a
0: interesting.
1: Sort of, just a... What?
0: Just on that front, by the way, Mogi and I, this is a bloody amazing prize.
2: It is.
0: Going to give one of these away tomorrow on the show.
2: Right.
0: So make sure you bloody do it, because it's... How good would it be to get $2,500 worth of stuff for summer?
1: Well, this person here has gone to tradetester.co.nz and got a Hyundai wood chipper, 15 horsepower 308 with an electric start, exactly $2,499.
0: Wow.
2: Now we're talking.
0: So, I don't know what any of those are.
1: A wood chipper. It's just one thing.
0: What, you put wood and it turns it into chips?
2: Yum. You love chips.
1: Not potato chips,
2: Jason. That's great for you, man.
1: Wood chips.
0: Right, yeah.
1: They've obviously got a massive garden they need to chip up.
2: Wouldn't you just rent one?
1: Well, 100%. I don't know what they're planning.
2: Yeah.
0: Maybe they're thinking of starting their own little business on the side with the wood chipper.
2: Well, doing what?
0: Wood chipping.
1: TradeTester.co.nz. Put a shopping list together up to $2,500 and then upload it at honaki.co.nz. And don't forget, make your deck great with Trade Tested, fellas.

0: Green Day, Big Show. Just trying something a bit different there, fellas.
1: I didn't like it.
2: On just, to the next one.
0: Yeah. Just a douche, Hey, listen. Massive night for me last night. and it's actually not just this particular restaurant. It's happening all over the city, I'm noticing.
2: Right.
0: I went to Hot Pot, as I said I was going to do last night.
1: Now, Hot Pot, that's a Hot Pot restaurant.
0: Yes.
1: And it's a Chinese type of meal where you get a whole lot of ingredients and put a hot soup in it.
0: Yes.
1: And you're addicted to it.
0: I am. Anyway, I filled up, and the woman saw me, who runs the joint. She went, oh, and gave me a big sort of hello and smile. And I was like, oh, that's nice. And then I went up to the counter to order what broth I wanted with
2: broth
0: it.
2: Broth boy.
0: Broth boy, they call me.
1: Do they?
0: And broth she creeper. Said, signature house medium. And I went, yes, that's right.
1: Wow.
0: She smiled and she said, you like it spicy. And I went, I do. And I went, God. And everyone in this sort of restaurant just stopped and were like, woo, and clapping. And
1: they clapped you ordering
0: a hot
1: pot.
0: And I was like high-fiving people.
2: Yeah.
0: Genuinely, it made me feel like a part of something.
2: A community.
0: A community, if you will.
2: Of addicts.
0: And I've actually noticed this around the, you know, another cafe that I go to, they're now greeting me like a regular.
2: Is but, that because you're a regular?
0: Yeah, because I'm regular.
2: Yeah.
0: I'm there all the time, and I just wondered if you fellas have ever, you know, I can imagine, Keezy, you know, that there must be bars around the place where they where you walk and they go, hey, Keezy,
1: Nah, I live out west, and it's run by the Waitakere Trust.
0: Oh, yeah, it sucks out there for bars.
1: And there's like two bars. It sucks. But I was a member of the local RSA for a long time, about 6 years. And we'd walk in there, and I remember there's some young fellas running the bar there, and they'd sometimes recognise us and, you know, g'day, how you going? And the locals started recognising us as well. And this one guy came up, and he's just like, oh, man, seen you around here a couple of times, eh? How often do you come here? And I'm like, oh, I come here quite a bit, you know, maybe like once or twice a month. He's like, oh, yeah, mean. And then I was like, what about you? He's like, oh, 6 nights a week.
2: Yeah.
1: So I thought I was a regular.
2: Yeah, yeah, yeah.
1: But he was a regular.
2: Yeah, he's a proper.
1: Yeah, yeah, yeah.
0: That story doesn't feel true to me.
1: What? Sorry, but people high-fiving you about Hot Pot. Did that actually happen?
0: Yes, Keezy.
1: Mokey, have you ever been a regular?
2: It was more of a low-five. It was a mix. Yeah, over the way here, actually, is the most recent one.
0: Really?
2: We've got the sushi shop over the road here.
0: Oh, yes.
2: It's got a half price from 3:30. I wander in.
1: Clear it out.
2: Push to the front of the line. She
0: yes.
2: sees me and says, ah!
0: Yes.
2: I've never seen had a woman so happy to see me.
0: Yes.
2: I'll be completely honest with you. Every single day, she lights up when she sees me.
0: Totally.
2: Because she knows she's getting rid of all of her karage. And what are those little...
1: Shumai.
2: Shumai. Pork shumai. They're gone.
0: Yes.
2: And she loves seeing me, but she's also laughing at me.
0: Yeah.
2: As in, you know, you could go somewhere else. But why would I?
0: Yeah,
2: but
0: also,
2: it's so delicious.
1: The thing that's funny about Mogi at that sushi shop is there'll be people milling about waiting at 3:28.
2: That's
1: Mogi
2: right.
1: will walk straight to the counter at 3:28, ask if it's half price, and then say, cool.
0: He doesn't even ask. He just goes. Yeah.
2: I never ask. I act like it's 3:30.
1: Yeah, right. Yeah.
2: And because I'm a regular and she's so happy to see me, I get treated like a regular. That's the perks of being a regular, Keezy.
0: Yeah, true, man.
2: You know what I mean?
1: Yeah.
2: If you want to mill around... Well, I don't know what you're doing there.
1: Go to a mill.
2: I don't know what...
1: God.
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1: Hey, this is Andy from The Response. 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

0: Well, there you go, you mad bastards. That's the Big Show done and dusted this Thursday evening. And what a show it's been, fellas. In the Disclaimer podcast today, what clip have you got there for us, Keezy?
1: Today we kind of went into in depth into being on the Dole.
0: Oh, yes, we did. Yeah. Dole chat.
1: Dole chat. Here's a clip of it. Comes out at 7:30 tonight.
2: What you get to do is just have a little bit of a think.
0: Yes.
2: A bit of a chat. Talk about the state of the world with your mates.
0: Play chess.
2: Get stoned.
0: Drink piss.
2: Yes.
0: And eat toast.
2: Yes. And sort of, for some reason, wallow around in your own filth. It's not a very clean...
1: That sounds great, fellas.
0: Yeah.
2: It was a good time.
0: It was a good time.
2: Yep.
0: Was a good time. Mogi, your plans for the evening?
2: Well,
0: you going to stay up again tonight?
2: Probably, because I'm going to watch another movie. I've got another movie with the missus tonight there, fellas. But I was meant to be going to a sort of a birthday party for this joint, and I thought I'd got a ticket. So I was all planned around that, but then I came into the office today, I don't have a ticket.
0: Oh, okay.
2: So I get to go home instead. That was close, I nearly went out and socialised.
0: You!
2: Woo, baddie! So, straight home after this, fellas, and just quiet home there with the missus. The brother-in-law's moved out, you see.
0: Right,
2: he's
0: okay,
2: gone.
0: Yes.
2: Yeah,
0: nice. Keezy?
1: To the airport, fellas.
0: Oh, yes, of course, yeah.
1: Flying to Christchurch tonight, got a baby shower tomorrow. Family baby shower.
2: We'll probably talk about that on the show tomorrow, Jace.
0: Yeah, his baby
2: at
0: shower.
2: Length. At length.
1: Well, no, it's a cousin of ours.
0: Mm-hmm.
1: Not ours, a cousin of my wife.
2: Huh?
1: We're not related.
0: Well, it's really interesting because usually men don't get invited to baby showers.
1: Oh, I'm not going. I'm playing golf.
2: You see? So the whole thing falls apart, doesn't it?
1: So she's going to the baby
2: shower. The slightest bit of sort of examination there.
0: Yeah.
2: And the whole...

0: Interrupt you there, man. Have you been watching Slow Horses?
1: Oh, no. What's that on again?
0: Apple TV.
2: Can you sort out your subscription, please?
1: Hey, take care out there. Look at the podcast. Listen to the podcast. Look at the Instagram. Till tomorrow. Goodbye. Bye.
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0: Hey, this is Courtney from Courtney and the Unholy Reverie. You're about to check out our new track, Devil in the Details. The track's about a cycle of repetition, frustration, and the uncomfortable truth that sometimes the thing keeping you stuck is yourself.
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0: 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We wrote this one a little while ago, and it is about trying to leave a situation that you just can't seem to bring yourself to get out of. 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
1: Hi, I'm Joshua Hami from Queens of Stone Age. 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Insignificant Other.

0: Hello, this is Dole from the Datsuns. You're about to hear our new number, Moonstruck Man. 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

0: Our very own Jeremy Wells is back as the Taskmaster in the critically acclaimed TV show Taskmaster NZ. 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

0: Hey, this is Matt from The Ramfall, and you're about to check out our new track, Bend to Break. This track is about trying to let go of a friendship that was doing more harm than good, and the constant push and pull between knowing you should leave and wanting to hold on. This is the lead single off of our new album, Death of My Youth, which will be out everywhere on July 31st.
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Due to overwhelming demand with sellout shows, Flight of the Conchords has added extra dates in Wellington and Auckland this November. 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

Paul from Midwave Breaks, and you're about to check out our latest single, Hyacinth. This track is a straight-up rock and roller, heavy on the riffs, but bringing plenty of positive energy. Hyacinth stands for happiness is a state of mind. It's not automatic, and it's not always easy, but it's aspirational and something we could all use.

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13: Here's the scenario. 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

0: Howdy, this is Scotty from the Boondocks, and you're about to check out our new song, Drive. 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

0: due to overwhelming demand with sell-out shows, Flight of the Conchords has added extra dates in Wellington and Auckland this November. 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
1: I write stories for ads every day, but this one is different. It's about my mum, because it's for Alzheimer's Awareness Month. And for me, Alzheimer's isn't a radio ad. It's a disease my mum is battling. So rather than writing an ad, I thought I'd tell a story, share a memory. I remember when my mum became a nana. I remember the way her eyes would light up every time she saw her granddaughters. Recently, we went to visit her, and she couldn't recognise any of us. I remember the fear in her eyes because she thought strangers were in her room. And if I'm honest, I fear it happening to me. Let's remember, September is Alzheimer's Awareness Month.
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0: Hey, this is Neil from Villainy, and you're about to check out our new track, Demons. This song is about sabotage, self-sabotage, and all the things you're better off without. It's the next track of our upcoming fourth record, and this one really unlocked a new sound for Villainy. Back in March, we gave it a good road test at a run of shows, and from the reaction at them, we knew we definitely had a winner on our hands.
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0: Hey, this is Courtney from Courtney and the Unholy Reverie. You're about to check out our new track, Devil in the Details. The track's about a cycle of repetition, frustration, and the uncomfortable truth that sometimes the thing keeping you stuck is yourself.
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0: Hello, this is Dolph from the Datsuns. You're about to hear our new number, Moonstruck Man. This one's kind of about those situations where you find yourself in complete awe of somebody else. We played this one at every show on the latest tour through Europe. 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
10: 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I remember mum always had jelly beans in her handbag. I went to visit her recently and offered her a jelly bean, just like she had done a thousand times for me. I watched her hold it in her hand, and I remember hoping that one little jelly bean might bring back one little memory, just for one little moment. 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
5: In this update, the cost of living is still the biggest bugbear of voters, but the health system is becoming a growing concern.
6: The latest Ipsos Issues Monitor polled 1,000 voters, finding for 63% the cost of living was top of mind. Healthcare came next at 44%, rising 6 points since July. The economy was third on 34% and unemployment fourth with 21%. Issues facing Māori, population concerns and defence rated the lowest.
5: Federated Farmers reckons outgoing Fonterra boss Miles Hurrell has earned his $8.16 million payday after helping turn the co-op around. Meta's smart glasses are now on sale here, able to discreetly film, take photos and capture location data. Privacy expert Frith Tweedy.
7: People who are using them for good reason should be letting people know, but that's not going to protect people from bad actors who want to misuse them.
5: And it's getaway day for thousands of Kiwis, with Auckland Airport hitting its school holiday rush and more than 33,000 people flying domestically today. International departures will peak tomorrow. In sport with Export Ultra, the bear for here. New Zealand rugby boss Steve Lancaster has avoided penciling in any firm checkpoints after a stakeholder summit in Wellington. The future of the Super and NPC competitions was on the agenda due to a $66 million forecast loss projected over the next 5 years.
8: There'll be a series of decisions over probably the next 12 months. We're not putting concrete timeframes on when any of those decisions will be made, but we will be working through them systematically.
5: Meanwhile, Tasman have beaten Bay of Plenty 45-26 to open round 9 of the NPC. And the All Whites have returned to international football for the first time since the World Cup, drawing 2-2 with Palestine in China. That's your newsfeed. I'm Bryn Rutkin.
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11: These guys are well trained. They are well paid.
9: With Jerry and Manaya.
12: Good morning. Welcome along to the Hauraki Breakfast. My name's Jeremy Wells. This is Manaya Stewart.
13: You might be well paid for this, but I can assure you neither of us are well trained. In fact, you, famously, Jerry, are the least qualified member of the team here since Zoe finished her degree earlier this year.
12: That's true. That's true. But at least they let me into broadcasting school.
13: That's a good point. I got rejected from broadcasting school. So
12: I feel like there's a song in that, Broadcasting School Rejects.
13: Yeah, there is. There is. I don't know if I'm angsty enough anymore to write it.
12: Well, do you care that much? That's the question.
13: No. I don't know.
12: Give us a call now, 0800 Hauraki, 0800 428 725. If you want to take the kick off, we'll come up with a couple of suggestions for some songs to start the show with, and you can decide which one you'd like to go with.
13: What are you going
12: to
13: go with, Jerry?
12: I'm going to go today with a song from an album which I loved, which was the first ever Weezer album, which came out in 1994. I remember it well. I absolutely thrashed the crap out of it. Yeah. This song here, Sweater Songs.

0: I'd love to hear again this morning.
1: This week I've done something that's an annual tradition for me, and that is forgetting to mark the 21st night of September by playing this song. Every year I'm like, remember when the 21st of September is, and we'll play this song on the radio. It was Monday, we weren't here.
0: Well, it's the 25th of September.
1: I know. Well, sing over the top of it then. Dancing on the 25th of September.
0: Okay, let's go to Ron, who's on the line. Morning, Ron. Welcome to the show.
2: Oh, morena, gentlemen. How are we this morning?
1: Good, thank you, Ron. How's Palmy this morning?
2: Palmy is looking relatively clear on the way to jump in the pool, do some links and all that sort of stuff right now.
0: What's your preferred stroke, Ron?
2: In or out of the pool?
0: In the pool.
2: Oh, sorry. I would go with a freestyle breaststroke mix.
1: Oh,
2: slow on the freestyle, but not actually too bad for pace for breaststroke, I feel.
1: A medley, Ron.
2: Yeah, medley, Ron. Yeah.
0: I had my first swimming race, Ron, of probably, I'm going to say 39 years.
1: Really?
0: Last week. Yep, I haven't had a swimming race for 39 years. And yeah. And it was a dog paddle race for a length of a pool. The pool was probably about 30 metres long. 25, I'm going to say. And yeah. And it was against some other people of my age and my partner, Tulsi. And I tell you what, turns out that kid can dog paddle. Tulsi took it out. I think she can go to the Olympics for dog paddle.
1: Favorite
0: if there was a dog paddle.
1: Yeah, right. Top dog.
0: It was
1: favorite stroke in the pool,
0: actually.
1: Dog.
0: It was really impressive. Why they don't have doggy paddle at the Olympics, I'll never know.
2: Temple of the dog. There you go, yeah.
1: All right, Ron, what do you want to hear this morning? Undone the Sweater Song by Weezer or September Earth, Wind & Fire?
2: I think a bit of Earth, Wind & Fire just gave me a little bit of boogieing before I go to the pool. Just get humming.
1: All right, this is your warm-up, Ron.
2: Love it.
1: Earth, Wind & Fire, September. Thanks for the call, Ron. Great New Zealander.
0: This is the Hauraki Breakfast, and it's nice.

0: 4 days too late on the 25th of September, Earth, Wind and Fire on the Hariki Breakfast.
1: I've now kept alive, I would say, about a 20-year streak of forgetting to listen to that song on the 21st night of September.
0: It's one of those things, isn't it?
1: Yeah. Every time you go, oh my God, well, hold on, what day is it? Oh, it was yesterday, bugger it.
0: Yeah.
1: Still a good song.
2: The humans are dead.
3: The humans are dead.
2: The humans are dead.
3: They look like they're dead. Dead, dead, dead.
0: We were talking yesterday, or maybe it was the day before, about the fact that the existential crisis facing humans has shifted recently. Back in the day, it was nuclear
1: annihilation.
0: Annihilation, yeah. Back in the 1980s and the 90s. Then it became Y2K.
1: Yes.
0: And that was going to annihilate humanity. Then, after that, it became the global warming phenomenon.
1: Yes.
0: And now I reckon it has shifted to AI. AI is the new existential crisis facing human. When I say existential crisis, meaning it could threaten human existence.
1: Yeah, wipe us all out. And I feel like every day there's another story that comes out and says, oh, another one's breached its bloody border and it's overtaken this or that. And every day there's a new AI guy coming out saying, hey, we need to be stopped.
0: Yeah.
1: And I'm like, well, stop then. Why are you waiting for someone to tell you to stop? You're telling people to tell you to stop. Just stop.
0: Well, there's an interesting news story that came out yesterday about the Australian government and AI getting into it.
4: I want to update Australians on an incident in which an artificial intelligence agent has infiltrated an Australian government website. This incident occurred in June this year and involved an open AI agent gaining unauthorised access into the public-facing Medicare Statistics Reporting Service portal. The AI agent accessed both public and non-public files.
0: So that's OpenAI. That's Sam Altman's
1: right
0: one. That's been doing a little bit of naughty work behind the scenes.
1: Dirty
0: that's
1: work.
0: The one that's been going rogue.
1: Yeah. Well, I've been wondering, because people say, oh, yeah, it's going to... I've always thought, well, if AI just takes over, all it's going to take over is computer screens. Like, I can still go play golf. It can't really affect me there.
5: No.
1: But I was like, how's this going to end the world? Well, I guess it's this kind of stuff. So I'd hack into the hospital and, like, switch your plug off or something. You know, that's how it's going to get you, I reckon.
0: It could possibly be. I think it's when we're... The concerning part comes when we have robot armies.
1: Yes.
0: And robot drones and stuff. And then something hacks into that, and an AI hacks into that, and then it starts attacking a country or something.
1: Yes. I was.
0: That would be problematic.
1: That'd be a worry. I was listening to a guy the other day who said, you know, even if it doesn't try and actively kill us, it could change the world to the point where we don't understand how it works anymore. And the analogy he used was, try explaining the stock market to a cow. The cow doesn't know what the stock market is, what a bond is, why they go up, why they go down. They're not real. They can't see them. But they massively impact whether that cow gets killed tomorrow or not.
0: Yeah.
1: And so it's saying that superintelligence could create something like that where we're not capable of understanding how the world all of a sudden works.
0: Okay, but surely at some point, so the other thing is if we can't work out how to turn it off, but surely we can just turn the data centers off.
1: Well, but
0: can't we turn them off?
1: No, because a cow can't turn the stock market off. So, that's my concern.
0: Yeah.
1: I don't even know how the stock market works and I'm a human.
0: Mm. It's interesting. It's the ones that are going outside. They're called, there's a name for them, but they're outside. They're
1: bad actors.
0: They're meant to be tested inside of controlled environments, but then they jump out somehow. I don't understand how that works.
1: See, exactly. This is the thing. We won't understand them.
0: Yeah. But and the other part about it is because it's the United States versus China, and basically whoever is the most advanced wins.
1: Yeah.
0: So this is where the issues lie, is that the United States is trying to beat China in this race at the moment, and in the race to beat China, nobody really cares how far the outcome gets away from us.
1: That's the bloody, it's the nuclear arms race. It's the bloody moon race. I'm going offline. I'm going analog.
0: You're going bush?
1: Yeah, I'm going bush.

0: It's the Hideki Breakfast at 18 minutes past 6. Zoe, you've got a conundrum at the moment. Well, a conundrum that's close to you.
1: Well, yeah, I do. I'm looking for a new flat at the moment. And I stumbled upon one and I really liked it and I thought it was really cool and I was like, this is great. It came with a bed frame. All I need to bring is a mattress and everything else was sort of there already.
0: Alarm bells, gross.
1: I was like, this is great. It's right in the city, you know, like close to where I want it to be. Anyways, I looked at the email and they took my application and they said, yep, you're in. You can totally have the flat. And I was like, yes. Kept scrolling down on the email and then they talked about how the previous owner had passed away in the apartment.
0: In the bed.
1: Well, I don't know.
2: You'd have to assume. You would have to
0: it
2: assume.
0: It came with a bed frame.
2: Yeah, why would it have a bed frame and no mattress? The only reason would be because
0: the person has disintegrated into the mattress.
2: Yes, and they'd had to throw the mattress out, and part of them would have rotted into the bed frame as well. But if you put a mattress and a protector over the top of it, then you'd be fine. Is what the listing would have
0: you
2: to assume.
0: You can't write that as a listing.
2: Nah.
1: But yeah, so my query was: Would you move into that flat?
0: Well, would you move into a flat or a house that you know that someone's died in?
2: Yes, not
1: that's
2: only
1: the thing.
2: Not only would
1: worse.
2: I. But I would no. I have done in the past. Years ago, somebody had passed away in a house in the town I grew up in, and I think for some reason people didn't want to buy it, so we got a bargain, and we went in there. The only weird part about it was they're obviously some sort of religious family because above all the doors in the house, you could see at certain angles there was a cross.
0: Yes,
2: which I think may have been put there. I thought initially in water when I saw it the first time, but it was still there years later. So I wonder if maybe they'd done it with oil. It looked like someone had dipped their thumb in oil and put a cross above every door in the house.
0: That's kind of freaky.
2: Yeah, but stayed there for the whole time we had that house.
1: I've seen that in a few houses, though.
2: Yeah.
1: It's a pretty
0: really?
1: Common thing, I think.
0: It wasn't where a cross was, and then the sun had bleached essentially all the wallpaper or the paint around it, and it had created a mark of a cross.
2: Nah, because it was shiny and it was thumb size.
0: Okay, that's super weird.
2: Yeah,
0: that's spooky.
2: But I got no issue with it. I feel like most houses, certainly over a certain age, someone will have probably died in there.
1: Yeah, they told me the person's name.
0: Oh,
2: okay.
0: Hold
2: that's
0: on. What? Why did they tell you the person's name?
1: And I feel like
2: I don't
1: want
2: to know that.
0: What was the person's name, by the way?
1: What
0: was the person's name?
1: I think it was Peter. It was a basic name or something.
0: Okay.
2: All right, Peter.
1: But still, I was like, ignorance is bliss. I don't want to know that. Had you never told me that, I feel like I would have been fine.
2: Not Peter McConnell,
1: but now
2: was
1: that
2: it?
1: I know.
0: It's not Pistol Pete, is it?
2: Wasn't Pistol Pete? Okay.
0: I mean, it's a weird one with things that have happened in houses, because you've got to assume an older house.
2: Yeah.
0: That someone would have died in it. I
2: 100%.
0: Mean,
2: you killed that guy in your house, eh?
0: Well, my house got an interesting story. My house is a very old house, 1878. So someone's probably died in it. I do know this is an interesting one. I was reading a book, and it was by a friend of mine, Steve Brunies, and it was about famous murders around New Zealand, and it mentioned Anthony Dixon, who was the dude with the crazy eyes, took his own life in the end, also took the life of someone else, and severed the hands in a samurai sword-wielding escapade in about 2003. Strange guy. And it was all about him and his childhood. And I was reading this book, and it described this house in my neighborhood. And I thought, that's unusual. That sounds exactly like my house, really. And in this house, it was a boarding house in those days, and his mother used to take in boarders from a nearby mental health institute who'd just got out. And he was, things happened to him at that place that were not good. And I thought, so I texted my friend Steve and I said, hey, any idea where this house is by any chance? Could you be more specific? And so he said, yeah, it's in such and such street, which is my street. And I was like, oh, that's interesting. And he said, I'll give his ex-girlfriend a text and see if she can tell me the address. So he texted her. About an hour later, he texted me back with my address. And so I talked to him. So it turns out that Anthony Dixon lived in my house.
2: Damn.
0: And then I talked to my next door neighbor, who's lived there since 1968, and he was in Anthony Dixon's class at school. And I said, why did you not tell me that he lived in the house? He said, well, I just thought you probably wouldn't have wanted to know.
2: No. Did you?
0: No.
2: No.

0: with Jerry and Manaya.
1: The TAB three-way that pays, we'll put a leg of a multi on each, Manaya and I, and then you can give us a call, 0800 Hodaki, and chuck your leg on as well. We'll put a $100 TAB bonus bet on it, and if you win, you win the winnings.
2: I don't really know who to bet on this weekend because the Warriors are out, the All Blacks aren't playing. I suppose we get NPC. I'll probably go one of the games left in the NRL.
1: You'll go NRL.
2: I'll go NRL.
1: Probably go NRL.
2: Yeah, give me a reason to watch it.
1: And our caller will probably go NRL.
2: Let's be honest.
1: This is the Hodaki Breakfast.
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3: Hey, it's Beck. Now, on Hodaki Days today, we're remembering John Bonham. Today marks 46 years since Led Zeppelin lost John at just 32 years old. He's still regarded as one of the greatest rock drummers ever, and you only have to look at the people he's influenced. Dave Grohl, Chad Smith, and Neil Peart among them. And I reckon one of the biggest signs of what he meant to Zeppelin came afterwards. Rather than replace him and carry on, they decided there simply wasn't a Led Zeppelin without John Bonham, and they called it a day. So we're remembering Bonzo with three from Led Zeppelin at midday. Tell me what has to be in there on 3483, or send me an iHeart talk back. And if you're keen to win $300 in Bunnings vouchers, jump on our music jury and let us know your thoughts on the music we're playing here on Hodaki. Finish the working week the right way with me, Beck, from 10 a.m. for Hodaki Days here on Radio Hodaki.
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1: On the Hodaki Breakfast. Time for your latest sport headlines, thanks to Export Ultra the Beer for here. Liam Lawson has avoided a high-speed crash with Lewis Hamilton in the second practice session for the Azerbaijan Grand Prix. The incident occurred at the Racing Bulls driver trailed as the Racing Bulls driver trailed the Ferrari veteran down the back straight of the Baku City circuit. Hamilton slowed to recharge his battery, then received a subsequent reprimand for a move which forced Lawson into evasive action on the narrow street.
2: I have a quote here from Liam Lawson. "Oh my God, that is so effing dangerous," he exclaimed over the radio. Can they hear each other? They can't hear each other, eh?
1: No.
2: They should do that. I reckon they should, instead of talking to the pit, they should only be able to talk to the other drivers.
1: It would be quite good if you could do that in ordinary traffic.
2: Yeah, proximity chat. So if I'm close enough to you, I can just... I suppose you can roll your window down.
3: Can't Teslas talk to each other?
1: Can you just sort of push a button, though, and you can... All of the cars around you can just push and say, "Hey, mate, you need to... Can you just move so I can get in there?"
2: Having said that, do you want to be stuck in rush hour traffic in Auckland with everyone access... with access to your car?
1: Might be the end of radio. The international pairing of Ryan Fox and Adam Scott are underway against Americans Wyndham Clark and Colin Morikawa at golf's President's Cup in Chicago. Each player hits their own ball and the best score is registered in the four balls format. I quite like that format. Clark's birdie has trumped Fox's par on the opening hole to put the United States one up, although the latest scores have Ryan Fox and Adam Scott one up through three.
2: Okay,
1: which
2: good.
1: Means that they are one up in match play and they've played three holes.
2: Okay, still early doors. But, early doors. You'd rather be one up than one down.
1: Exactly. And the All Whites have returned to international football for the first time since the World Cup, drawing 2-2 with Palestine in China. Has Palestine got a team?
2: We just cannot beat war-torn countries.
1: Well, I don't know, it's not even a country.
2: Jesus, Jerry. I didn't think we were doing that at 6:32.
1: Palestine.
2: We're not doing this. Play the song.
1: In China, via the first of four matches
2: new headline,
1: of this FIFA
2: window. Jerry's just been removed as a headline act for Ed Sheeran's latest tour. Okay.
1: New Zealand's next game is against China. Kick off at 12:35 Monday, New Zealand time.

0: 6:36 on the Heidecker Breakfast. Just reading a news headline earlier on about the All Whites returning to international football for the first time since the World Cup. They drew 2-2 with Palestine, and I made a comment that I'd like to retract now.
1: Yes, please.
0: Formally on the radio show, where I stated, is Palestine even a country? And yes, it is. It is, and I do recognise Palestine's right to exist as a sovereign state.
1: Thank you, Jerry.
0: All right.
1: I'd just like to put a bit of distance between that and this next bit. Stephen Adams was interviewed for his media day for the Houston Rockets, and I know we're doing the TAB three-way that pays coming up very shortly. He's given an insight into the NBA that I think could affect betting trends. Have a listen to this.
2: I will say you guys should anticipate November, the performance of the league-wide. GTA is dropping. So look at NFL, look at all the leagues, and watch them plummet, mate. Just for the month of November, performance is going to go down. It should come back up, though. Most of the boys will get it done, but hopefully they finish game. Coaching as well. The coaching scouts are going to be horrendous, mate, just for November, but it should bounce back in December, hopefully.
0: So that's Stephen Adams talking about Grand Theft Auto.
1: Yes,
0: so new Grand Theft Auto games dropping in November?
1: Yeah, it's. I mean, this is, I think it's like something like 15 years since the last one came out. And Grand Theft Auto was widely considered one of the greatest video games of all time. It's the closest thing to like a life simulator. You can just do anything. The trailer for it was released on Netflix. And they had a countdown on your Netflix homepage for like a week. Like, hey, the trailer's going to come out. You know, usually it just pops up on your Instagram feed. Well, yeah, it's on Netflix. This is the biggest, most expensive, broadest game ever made.
0: So for non-gamers, Grand Theft Auto, the premise is?
1: It's just the world, and you can just do literally anything. There's not really too much to it.
0: No point to it?
1: I mean, kind of, there is a storyline. It's not about that. It's just like a simulated world. It's the closest thing you'll get to the simulation that exists. You can go anywhere, do anything, drive cars, shoot guns, basically literally anything you can think of. I don't really know how to explain it to you. Your eyes are glazing over.
0: Well, no, I'm just wondering how deep that goes. Commit crimes?
1: Oh, yeah.
0: Grand Theft
1: That's
0: Auto.
1: Like the main part of it, yeah. Commit crimes, the cops will come after you, people will, like witnesses will see you. If you can put a bandana over your face to try and protect your identity, but then witnesses will recognise your clothes, tell the cops about it.
0: Is it the one where you can get in the car and then you can play the radio and then it plays songs on the radio?
1: There's a few, yeah. So the last Grand Theft Auto had like a bunch of different radio stations. And I played a fair bit of it, and I never heard them repeat themselves,
0: wow.
1: Which is like, because we repeat ourselves almost daily. And so it's just the level of detail. It's made by the same guys who made Red Dead Redemption 2. I don't know if you know about that one. There was a cowboy one, which was so realistic that if you rode your horse from the desert into a colder area, its balls would shrink. That's the level of detail that they go to in these games.
0: That's handy for a horse that's got its balls caught in an IKEA stall, isn't
1: it? Yes, it is. It is very handy for that kind of thing. So, yeah, that comes out November 19th. Like Stephen Adams said, there's a lot of people who have been waiting for a long time for this. So, I don't know. I'd probably bet the unders in November on the NBA.
0: November 19th, 2026. Yeah. That's my partner Tulsi's birthday. So, maybe for her birthday, we can get Grand Theft Auto and we can play it together.
1: Here's one.
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0: 11 to 7. Have I?
1: No, I think your mic's buggered.
0: One more button there.
2: No, that's you're on.
1: Okay, but he's just not though. So let's.
0: That is.
2: No, you're...
1: Jerry's mic is buggered.
0: Oh, that's not good.
1: Okay.
2: Here, Jerry, switch.
1: No, 6:49 on the Hodaki breakfast. It is time now for the TAB three-way that pays. We've got three leagues of the multi. I'll pick one, Jerry will pick one. If Jerry's mic works, he'll tell you what it is. And then if the bet comes in, you take home the winnings. I am going to go with, in the preliminary finals, because I'm backing the Knights now to win the whole thing. I'm going to go Dom Young, who did score last week, and that's at $2.65. Now, I don't want to teach you guys how to suck eggs, but why don't you move Muhammad to the mountain?
2: Just move there.
1: At the moment, they're trying to swap microphones back around, and it's not working.
0: That's not working either.
2: That might be me, though. Try that.
3: Now is that working?
1: Yeah. There we go. Look at that. You know what? Actually, turn it back off. what's your leg of the multi, Jim?
3: My leg is for the Dolphins to beat the Roosters. I'm all in on the Dollies. When I say all in, I don't really care that much, but I...
1: neither. I'm still hurting.
3: Something about the Dollies, I don't know whether it's a red jersey, whether it's the fact that they're a new team that have been only around for 4 years, yep, or that they don't have the baggage. We've discussed that before. Something about them.
1: Okay.
3: And I'm a fan of Herbie Farmworth, I've got to say.
1: Yeah.
3: I've watched him play a bit.
1: Yep.
3: And I like the way that guy plays.
1: So is my missus. Mm-hmm. All right, let's go to the phone lines. Dale, good morning. Dale, how's it going?
4: Going good. How are you guys?
1: Good, thank you. Whereabouts in the country are you?
4: I'm in Oamaru.
1: Oh, I'm sorry to hear that. What is your what's your league of the multi? What are you keen on?
4: I'm going to go North Harbour to beat Otago.
1: Ooh, is that a bit of treason there? You're not an Otago fan, Dale?
4: Oh, no, because if Otago win, I'm happy, and then if North Harbour win, it's a bit of consolation.
1: Okay, happiness insurance.
3: I like that.
1: Okay, that's paying $2.30, Dale, so we put all three of those together, it's paying $10.36. You stand to win about $900.
4: Oh, that's going to be beautiful. Thank you.
1: Too bloody easy.
3: Good luck with that, Dale, and have a lovely day in Oamaru.
1: It's an oxymoron.
3: This is the Hodaki breakfast.

0: coming up on the Horeki Breakfast.
1: There are demons in this desk. Jeez. I can tell you.
2: There's a ghost in the system.
1: Weird things going on at the moment. My microphone's not working. Although it is now, so that's good.
2: Some people are suggesting that it's to do with some politically charged statements you were making earlier on in the show, Jerry, but you've apologised for those.
1: I have.
2: So we're all moving past, and that's what it's about. It's about learning, growth, moving forward. Do we have time for a stat?
1: Please.
2: Rob's text through on 3483. If the Dolly Partons go on and win this damn competition, they will be the first team to win it after conceding 50 points in a game. R.I.P. Dolly Parton. Hashtag do it for Dolly.
1: That's right. They did concede 50 points in a game, didn't they?
2: And famously, no team's ever conceded 50 points and gone on to win the NRL.
1: Right. But for the Dollies, potentially, well, I mean, they haven't won it yet. But,
2: no.
1: But it could be. It could have been the kick up the arse that they needed at a particular moment.
2: All right. I'm all in on the Finns. Rob, great stat.
1: Coming up after 7 o'clock, something happened to me when I came home last night. I want to share it. It was arguably the most disgusting thing I've ever seen in my life. And also, we have, I think, heard about some imitation which has been going on. Have we been ripped off? Has the Horeki Breakfast been ripped off somewhere else in the mainstream media?
2: I mean, if you were going to rip off a show, you'd rip off a better show, wouldn't you?
1: This is the Horeki Breakfast.
0: The Horeki Breakfast. Thanks to Bunnings Trade. Load up on landscaping at Bunnings Trade. 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
1: In this update, Labor's come out as the most trusted party to tackle the big issues in the latest Ipsos poll, with voters still most worried by the cost of living, followed by health and the economy.
2: Respondents ruled Labor the most capable party to manage all those issues, with trust in National to deal with law and order and defence. But tax is a rising concern, with 8% of voters putting it in their top three concerns. That's the highest level since the 2023 election, and follows a campaign from National accusing the left of cooking up 9 new taxes.
1: Australia's Prime Minister Anthony Albanese says he's extremely concerned after a rogue AI agent hacked government systems in June. Officials weren't told until weeks later, but OpenAI has defended the delay in reporting the breach. So-called pervert smart glasses have arrived in New Zealand, raising privacy concerns. Meta's Ray-Ban and Oakley models can discreetly film, take photos and capture location data. Privacy expert Frith Tweedy.
3: Someone wearing these glasses could easily look over your shoulder and see what you're typing onto a phone or into a laptop, even looking over your shoulder at an ATM to see your PIN number.
1: And Auckland Airport's urging travellers to pack smart as the school holiday rush gets underway. Today's the busiest for domestic travel, while international departures will spike tomorrow. In sport with Export Ultra, the beer for here. The All Whites have returned to football for the first time since the World Cup, drawing 2-2 with Palestine and China. And Mercedes driver George Russell has topped at the times for both Formula One practice sessions in Azerbaijan as he battles teammate Kimi Antonelli for this year's world title. Meanwhile, Liam Lawson has avoided a high-speed crash when Lewis Hamilton slowed to recharge his battery down the back straight. That's your newsfeed. I'm Bryn Rudkin.
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7: Jerry and Manaya, the Hauraki breakfast.
8: I'm just wondering whether we can get ourselves a pair of these pervert smart glasses that are out there at the moment.
9: Yeah, I heard that. We were listening to the news out in the office there. Sam's also texts through pervert glasses on the news. Do they do a bored pervert set for Jerry? The feedback that you were described as a bored pervert.
8: A bored pervert.
9: Yeah, we were listening to that out. These are the Meta glasses. Man, the first pair that I saw was when we went on a trip with one of our winners had them on, and he was looking at me, and it's a weird feeling when someone's got the pervert glasses on looking at you.
8: What can they see?
9: Whatever you can see. That's a camera.
8: Oh yeah, yeah.
9: But the camera's not in the glasses.
8: It's not looking through your clothes and seeing what's underneath your clothes.
9: I don't think we've got that technology yet. No,
8: used to be able to get those on the back of comics.
9: Yeah,
8: X-ray glasses. Yeah. Well, let's get ourselves some pervert glasses.
9: Sure. Well, Casey spent the bloody budget on that pigeon, so I don't know if we'll be able to afford it. Anyone got them?
8: Up next, I want to talk about arguably the most disgusting thing that's ever happened in my house.
9: And Anthony Dixon grew up in your house.
8: I know. I think that was what the problem is. I think he summons up some spirits.
10: Take my hand and come with me, because you look so fine that I really want to make you mine. I said you look so fine that I really want to make you mine. 4, 5, 6, come on and get your kicks. Now you don't need

take my hand and come with me, because you look so fine that I really want to make you mine. I say you look so fine that I really want to make you mine. Come on and get your kicks. Now you don't need

0: the Heidecke Breakfast. 7 minutes past seven. The most disgusting thing I've ever come home to happened yesterday, last night. You know, you work a full day. You go out, you toil away in the mines all day.
1: Down the content coal mine.
0: It's not easy out there. It's a long day. Starts at 5, finishes at 8. You come home. And sometimes you just hope that you come home to maybe just a tidy house or a warm meal. Maybe a smile, maybe a hello, maybe a greeting from your children. Maybe they might look up from their screens for just a moment and say, "G'day, Dad. How are you?
1: I love you. You're appreciated. I see what you do for this family. I know that it's tough out there."
0: Just something. I mean, the couple of days before, I had gone to drive into the garage, and my son had just left a whole lot of crap lying around on the floor, so I couldn't get in there. So I had to stop the car, get out, tidy up the garage to get in. Tough day. Tough day. But this latest situation that occurred last night topped it all. And I don't know if it's too gross for 8 minutes past seven, but I'd like to know whether this has ever happened to either of you two.
1: Our two listeners.
0: And listeners. So I came home last night and I walked in the door and there was material, it seemed, on the floor that had been strewn around.
1: What kind of material?
0: Well, at first I thought, what is that? That looks like someone's been doing some paper mache work.
1: Duh.
0: Yeah. And I'm looking at your face, Zoe, and I think you know what I'm about to say. So I just wanted to come home. I was tired, okay? I just wanted to come home, and I just wanted to...
1: Well, you'd entertained and informed a nation for an entire day and played a round of golf in between.
0: I just wanted to relax. And so I looked down, and I thought, what is that? That's weird. It's had a red colour to it. And it's a bit strewn there. And then it was on the carpet in our bedroom. It seemed like it had stained the floor, the carpet, with this red stuff. And then I went into the lounge and something seemed to have been chewed up. And then all over the lounge carpet as well. It was everywhere. It was quite a mess. It was one of the most disgusting messes I think I've ever seen in my entire life. And then I got down, because I needed to get down to have a look at what it was exactly.
1: Mm-hmm.
0: There was a piece of string that seemed to be there in one part of the carpet. And what I realised was the dog, Yoko, had fetched some sanitary items out of a bin. And had decided to eat the sanitary items and then strew it all over the house. So I said about...
1: You didn't want to save this for Women's Space Wednesday? Why should you have to pick that up?
0: Thank you, Manaya.
1: Yeah.
0: I said about picking said stuff up.
1: Are we talking like just one of the products or multiple. That it had got into the bin, I presume?
0: It had been a heavy day.
1: So
0: how do you attack it? I mean, first of all, you got to pick up the
1: dog.
0: The detritus. Pick up the detritus. I was furious at the
1: dog. I was going to say, I'd probably kick it.
0: The dog didn't know what... Dog was wagging. Dog was still getting involved when I was trying to clean it up.
1: Look what I found. Check this out. Do you want some?
0: Get out.
1: Do you want one of these, or should I just eat all of them?
0: I was quite proud of the fact that it fetched it out of wherever it had fetched it out of. I don't want to know what the call is. I don't want to know what the text is.
1: That is effing borderline. Did Yoko get all the questions right for the Libra products? You know you're getting old when getting down on the ground is a whole sentence in the story.
0: I think that was one of the worst bits.
1: Kane said, what did you think it was going to be, Manaya? You sounded surprised. I genuinely had no idea.
0: Is that too gross for 7:10?
1: Yes.

0: All right.
1: 7:15 on the Hariki Breakfast. Let's put that story behind us, please.
0: Although you're not the only person that it's happened to. Although evidently, because Zoe saw it coming from a wee way out. I didn't. I had no idea what you were on about. But a few people on the text machine have said that they've seen the same thing. This person, our Labrador, did the same thing, but he ate the whole thing. You'd probably prefer that, wouldn't you?
1: Well, the other part of the story, I mean, there's more to the story that I've just left out. The cleaning it up out of the car, but they're having to get down on the floor, not easy at my age. And then
0: that's the getting back up.
1: Soapy bucket of water, etc., get that out of the carpet. Not easy.
0: Okay, I think
1: because it's one of those situations though where you do have to just go, okay, this is not my doing.
0: Clearly,
1: I mean, I didn't want the dog for a start.
0: So let's start there.
1: The rest of it's the other parts are clearly not my problem. The disposal was not my issue.
0: No. So why does it fall to you?
1: Why am I doing this?
0: Yeah.
1: And then sometimes you just got to do it and go, okay, well, for some reason I am doing this.
0: Why didn't you wait until your long-suffering partner got home?
1: Well, because it was just strewn all over the house. And I didn't know when she was going to get home. So, I mean, I did say to the kids, why has no one done anything? And Hugo's like, well, it's not my problem.
0: In Hugo's defense, a lot of things as a teenage boy around the house, a lot of things are your fault. This one, I think we can all agree, not his fault. It had nothing to do with him. Although the fact that it was left there, oh, look. I think we need a palate cleanser.
1: It is not what you want to come home to.
0: No.
1: I think it is the worst thing I've come home to.
0: Yeah. All right, I think we need a palate cleanser
1: please,
0: here.
1: Please.
0: A lot of texts. Is this too crook for 7:12 a.m.? I've got one for you. A little bit of wholesome content.
1: Mm-hmm.
0: I've come up with a new way to play golf, and you can try this at your local this weekend. And the game is, can you shoot lower than your weight in kilograms?
1: Okay.
0: So, for example, I weigh, mm-hmm. not that it's any of your business, as of this morning, 109 kilos.
1: 109?
0: Yes.
1: Well, I followed your weight intricately.
0: Yes. Oh, we'll talk about that later as well.
1: And the word that I was really looking for was intimately.
0: Yeah.
1: Last year. And let's just say there was a yo-yo for both you and I. It was quite an experience.
0: Yeah.
1: There were highs, there were lows, there were all sorts. Mainly highs.
0: Although there was a low.
1: There was a low.
0: We'll get into that later because that, yeah.
1: So 106 at the moment. 106.
0: 109.
1: Oh, 109.
0: But I shot 106.
1: Oh.
0: And so this was the game me and my mate played. He's 110 when he woke up that morning. I was like, right, here's the game this morning. I'm calling it Weight Watchers Golf.
1: Mm-hmm.
0: Can you shoot lower than your score? So for people that don't play golf, the average hacker is probably trying to break 100, aren't they? They're trying to shoot lower than 100.
1: Yep.
0: So then I was thinking, well, who's the lightest person? Like, for example, could you shoot lower than your weight? What do you weigh right now and what do you...
1: I weighed myself this morning, bang on. It was quite pleasing actually, because it was a perfect round number, which is I don't think I've ever weighed a perfect round number.
0: Oh,
1: before.
0: I was this morning as well, 109.0.
1: Yes. Well, this morning I was 90.0.
0: Oh, well, there you go.
1: Which is reasonably light for me.
0: And can you shoot 89 on a golf course?
1: I can.
0: Okay. Well, there you go.
1: I can't. I don't often, what but I can.
0: And so this is why when I was doing the Big Brown Slim Down last year. It got a little bit too low,
1: mm-hmm.
0: and I couldn't keep up with it from a golfing perspective.
1: I see.
0: Because I thought the only responsible thing is to balloon back up again,
1: mm-hmm.
0: to where I can now, because I'm not getting any better at golf.
1: Well, that's quite a nice idea actually. So when your golf game is going badly, you just put on a bit of extra weight, and immediately you come under your weight.
0: That's my plan. So I want to know, is there anyone out there who's the lightest person that can shoot lower than their weight?
1: Oh, okay, yeah. If you're 80 kgs and you're shooting sub 80s.
0: Yeah, that's right. Just by way of a palate cleanser after that stuff Jerry was on about. Although one follow-up question on that, Jerry, had the staff gone home for the night? Is that why you had to clean it up?
1: It's the Hariki Breakfast.

0: 7:23 on the Hariki Breakfast. We're looking for the listener who's the lightest that shot less than their weight.
1: Look, we are. In golf. But unfortunately, I think your story at 7:10 that was so gross, I think it's short-circuited. I think it stopped the show dead in its tracks. I tried a palate cleanser with how heavy are you and can you shoot lower than your weight in a round of golf. I think people are just sitting in stunned silence after that.
0: I'm sorry. I'm sorry I had to share it.
1: Sorry, I almost threw up.
0: But you know those situations where something terrible happens to you and when you do a breakfast radio show and the only thing that gets you going through it, the only thing that lets you see the light at the end of the tunnel when you're dealing with the situation is the fact that maybe you might be able to talk about it the next day.
1: Then gross someone else.
0: Get it off your chest.
1: One person texted and said, 80 kegs, shot a 110 last round. Just need to clean up a couple of three putts and we're in, fellas.
0: Mm-hmm.
1: This one here. And again, I don't think we're doing... Are we doing grossest thing that's happened in your house this morning?
0: Well,
1: there's... I don't think so.
0: I don't know if they say never ever do the topic grossest thing that's ever happened in your house.
1: It's the first thing they teach you at radio school. I've heard. I got rejected.
0: Is this a gross thing that happened in someone's house?
1: Yes.
0: Okay. Let's hear it.
1: Okay. Are we doing this? I was in a share house where there was some cheating going on. The girl and the new guy...
0: Well, that is gross.
1: The girl and the new guy were in the lounge as well as the current partner. So the old guy.
0: Okay.
1: The cheating had just happened before the boyfriend arrived. The dog got into the rubbish bin...
0: Oh, no.
1: ...and came out with a freshly used...
0: Prophylactic.
1: Thank you, Jerry. In brackets, filled.
0: Oh, okay. We did.
1: Sorry. No, sorry.
0: Hold on.
1: Sorry,
0: we just talked around it.
1: Sorry.
0: We have just avoided
1: that's
0: a BSA complaint, and then you have just gone straight into. Manoia Stewart. Okay.
1: Delete
0: this. Yes.
1: And swung it round as if trying to get people to play fetch with it. Very awkward for many reasons. Turn the show off.
0: Oh my goodness.
1: I'm going to start a secret head of steam here, I think. It's the only way through it.
0: Look, just a question. So, have we got anyone who's light who can shoot better than their weight at golf or not?
1: No, the show's been waylaid.
0: What about a listener who's heavy who can bowl?
1: No one can get past the story you told at 7:10, Jerry.
0: How are we going to cleanse our palates here? Is the weekend the only way that we can cleanse us?
1: Massive head of steam, writes Peter. Only way to save it.
0: Okay. Coming up after the 7:30
1: sport.
0: Nothing.
1: We're going to shut the show down. There's nothing after 7:30.
0: We need to talk about something that's been imitated on another radio show.
1: Yes, the sincerest form of flattery. In fact, we have been talking about it, but yeah, I want to dress this up next.
0: This is the Hariki Breakfast.
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3: Hey, it's Beck. Now, on Hauraki Days today, we're remembering John Bonham. Today marks 46 years since Led Zeppelin lost John at just 32 years old. He's still regarded as one of the greatest rock drummers ever, and you only have to look at the people he's influenced. Dave Grohl, Chad Smith, and Neil Peart among them. And I reckon one of the biggest signs of what he meant to Zeppelin came afterwards. Rather than replace him and carry on, they decided there simply wasn't a Led Zeppelin without John Bonham, and they called it a day. So we're remembering Bonzo with 3 from Led Zeppelin at midday. Tell me what has to be in there on 3483 or send me an iHeart talk back. And if you're keen to win $300 in Bunnings vouchers, jump on our music jury and let us know your thoughts on the music we're playing here on Hauraki. 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
17: Jerry and Manaya, the Hauraki Breakfast.
0: .30 on the Hauraki Breakfast. Time for your latest sport headlines. Thanks to Export Ultra, the beer for here. British heavyweights Anthony Joshua and Tyson Fury have agreed to terms to fight in Cardiff on December 11. The location of the bout has been debated for months, with New York, Las Vegas, London and Saudi Arabia considered. The fight reportedly won't start until the early hours of December 12 local time to appease US television audiences.
1: So they could have gone to New York, Las Vegas, London or Saudi Arabia.
0: Yeah. No.
1: Three cities in a country.
0: Yeah, they've gone to
1: Cardiff. Why Cardiff?
0: Cardiff.
1: Well, you'd have to assume at that Millennium Stadium that they got over there.
0: Well, I guess Tyson Fury can drive his Passat there.
1: Yeah, I suppose. Yes, that would have been the crucial part.
0: You can't drive your bloody Passat to Saudi Arabia.
1: You cannot drive a Passat to Riyadh, and well, you've actually, always said that.
0: Actually, you could.
1: Well, physically, you could, but it's outside of its range.
0: Yeah, you could. You'd have to go from England, you have to go across on the car ferry across to France and then drive down through Europe and across through Istanbul, down around that way.
1: I mean, yes, physically it could be done, but not in a Passat. Like, that's not making it. That thing's breaking down somewhere around Nice.
0: If only. New Zealand Rugby, have we got some very good mechanics in Nice. New Zealand Rugby is rejecting reports that the All Blacks and British and Irish Lions could play a test across the ditch as part of their 2029 series. Why would you do that?
1: Well, they're saying you wouldn't.
0: Well, who reported that?
1: Yeah.
0: I mean, they played one in Baltimore for F's sake. The Australian newspaper reports the 100,000 capacity Melbourne cricket ground, is being bloated as a possible venue to host a test match during the series, which could be three or four tests. No, not four tests. Don't
1: do four tests.
0: Do five? Yes.
1: Three?
0: Three.
1: Fine. But we can't have a draw. The other thing is, so if all you're going to do is just move every game to the biggest possible stadium that there is, and we're not going to have home field advantage for anyone ever again, then why don't we do my idea for, I was calling it Fight Island. Remember in COVID where UFC were doing things, they were the only scraps still going on? Why don't we do the same thing, but for all sports? So we make one 500,000 seat stadium, and every year you come through and it's the Football World Cup, now it's the Rugby World Cup, now it's the Rugby League World Cup, now it's the bloody All Blacks versus the British and Irish Lions. And then that way we can fit the biggest capacity crowd in. If that's all we're doing, just put it all in one spot.
0: Well, I've got a question for you. Is there a capacity which is the perfect capacity? Like, for example, most of the really, really, really mega big stadiums are like 100,000 people, right? Mm-hmm. That's about as big as it gets in terms of stadia.
1: Mm.
0: So is that about the perfect amount? Or it when you get to like, plan. Say you had a 200,000 person stadium,
1: mm.
0: you wouldn't be able to see much, would you? And what kind of experience would that be? Like, is there an optimal capacity?
1: It's not about
0: capacity?
1: That, evidently. It's about how many how many tickets can they sell and they make money off us.
0: NZR boss Steve Lancaster says that is not the case in terms of the Lions playing the All Blacks in Melbourne. Meanwhile, Tasman have beaten Bay of Plenty 45-26. Okay. Therein lies the problem with rugby right there. And golf's President's Cup has teed off for the opening four balls at the Medina Club in Chicago. Ryan Fox is playing with Adam Scott. The latest scores, just this is the live one. Ryan Fox, Adam Scott, two up through seven.
1: Nice.
0: Good start for
1: going
0: them.
1: Going good. Going good.
0: Good teaming, actually. Adam Scott, who's consistent, and Ryan Fox, who's brilliant.
1: Yeah.
0: That's a good team. See how they go. They haven't won since 1997 or 1998 or something.
1: It was that team rest of the world.
0: Yeah.
1: Yeah. Okay.
0: Turns out America are quite good, particularly at home. Up next, has another member of the mainstream media stolen one of our most popular segments of 2025?
1: Scandal. Rocking the Hauraki breakfast this morning. I'm still reeling from that 710 story. Bex from Matamata's text through. Can you give us a replay? I missed it. Absolutely not. In fact, delete it from the podcast. I don't want to ever hear that story again.
0: I can pray see the bones of it if you want. Maybe I'll pray see the bones after 8.

0: 7:38 on the Hauraki Breakfast, thanks to Bunnings Trade. A lot of texts coming in on 3483 regarding that disgusting story that I told at 10 past 7. That was too gross for 10 past 7, it turns out.
1: Yeah.
0: A lot of people wanting the replay of the story. I'm not going to replay the story, but no. If you do want to hear the story, there's a separate podcast that's available on iHeartRadio or wherever you get your pods.
1: Delete that. We're not doing that. Delete that. Certainly don't play that with your family in the car. All right. Do you guys remember last year, a year ago, we ran the Big Brown Slim Down?
0: How can I forget?
1: Now, that started when I think I checked in at 112 kilos.
0: I'll tell you how it started. Yeah. You split your pants at the gym.
1: And I split my pants at the gym and was just like, you know what? Something's got to change. So we then embarked on a journey. Now, this started, I believe, when Mash was still with us.
0: Yes.
1: So which would have been, what, April last year?
0: Should have been 2021.
1: Yeah. And then over the course of many, many weeks, I went down, back up, down, and in the end finished on 103, I think, was the lowest number I got to.
0: Yeah, I think so. It was 103 after a weekend of heavy purging.
1: Yes. That was my carcass weight. On the hook, I was 103. No
0: yeah.
1: fluids.
0: Yep.
1: I then went to America and immediately ballooned back out to 112, which is a great radio trick because if I had stayed down there, we couldn't run the segment again. Well, can you... Actually, we've got the sting. Do you remember the sting from the Big Brown Slim Down?
0: Mm-hmm.
1: I believe we've got it here.
2: It's the Big Brown Slim Down.
1: Now, my issue with that was always way too much emphasis on the brown part of it. The slim down was the purpose of that. So anyway, we did that last year. I got notified yesterday via a DM. Have you guys heard what's going on MyFM? Have a listen to this.
3: I got my trainer, Ollie, a.k.a. Bull, is going to be stopping by on the show. We did our final weigh-in yesterday. I was not privy to the results.
4: So he's going to do the result live?
3: He's going to do the result live with us just after 8 o'clock.
5: Is he?
3: Yeah, for the last weigh-in.
4: For the Big Brown Slim,
5: slim
4: down.
5: The Big Brown Slim Down, all right.
0: Whoa!
1: Whoa. Now, Jerry, you've worked in radio for a good 30 years, and I know that imitation is the sincerest form of flattery.
0: Yes.
1: Where do you stand on outright plagiarism in the media industry?
0: I mean, I've seen a lot of plagiarism over the years.
1: Yeah.
0: I've seen...
1: Any as flagrant as that?
0: But that is the most flagrant display of plagiarism I've ever heard.
1: Yeah.
0: That's quite something.
1: I don't know. I think we need to send this audio to them and see how they react to allegations that they have straight up plagiarised the Big Brown Slim Down.
0: Sometimes weird things happen, though, in the world of creativity, as you know.
1: Yeah.
0: Sometimes, we've talked about it before, yeah. Ideas come to you, right?
1: For sure.
0: Where does the idea come from?
1: Well, from hearing it on the Radio Hauraki Breakfast, evidently.
0: Well, maybe.
1: Now, I would ask you this. So I lost 9 kilos, put it all back on. He's lost 12. Does that actually give him more right to the segment than me?
0: No, I don't think it quite
1: I don't think it does either.
0: Can the same idea strike two brains independently?
1: Absolutely it can. But it can also strike one brain a year before telling the other person over a round of golf and then striking their brain.
0: Okay, so there's a connection here.
1: There's a direct link, yeah, exactly. Couldn't it just change the name a little bit?
0: This is interesting. Hauraki Breakfast.
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1: Mm-hmm. You'll also get your school's name etched into the vaunted It's Academic Roll of Honour. The questions are from a used feminine hygiene product that's been ripped to bits by Jerry's dog and strewn all up and down his hallways. Let's go to the phone lines this morning where we find Duncan in Invercargill. Good morning, Duncan. How's Southland this morning?
2: Hey, good. Great weather.
1: Warm?
2: Warmish.
0: Yeah.
1: Warm for Invercargill?
2: Yeah, it is actually, yeah.
1: Duncan, tell me this, what school will you be representing this morning?
2: Central Southland College.
1: Okay, not
0: Central
1: on the list.
0: Southland College? How central? How central in Southland is that college?
2: It's in the heart of Southland, apparently.
1: Okay.
0: Which is?
2: It's Winton.
0: Okay. Winton!
1: Oh, any famous alumni from Central Southland College, Duncan?
2: Not many. I think there's a few National Farmers of the Year, but that's probably about it.
1: Okay.
0: The double dipper of Dipton wasn't from Central Southland College, was he?
2: He could have been. His sister taught me in primary school.
1: Oh, well, there you go.
0: English. There's about a million of them down there, eh?
2: Yeah, quite a few.
0: Good breeders, yep. The Englishes. Yep.
1: A lot of English in Southland. All right, Duncan, you know how this works. Five questions, get three right. You win yourself a $250 Bunnings voucher. You ready to go?
2: Absolutely.
0: Question one. What is the name of the fictional town where the Simpsons live?
2: That is Springfield.
0: Correct. Across cricket formats, who scored the most international runs for Australia?
2: Ricky Ponting?
0: Yes. Go with that. Which New Zealand actor played Jango Fett in the Star Wars films?
2: Jango Fett, that would have been Timuera Morrison.
0: Duncan! Congratulations. You've taken that $250 Bunnings voucher, Duncan. Excellent.
2: All right. Thank you very much.
1: No worries, Duncan.
0: Absolute pleasure, Duncan. You have a lovely day in Winton.
2: Thank you.
1: Here's the greatest song of all time.
0: That's right.
1: As voted by you.
0: That's right. 2026.
1: As voted by me.
0: I wonder if it'll be the greatest song of all time in 2027.
1: Well, how could it?

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1: Still more texts coming in on that grossest story that's ever been told on the radio at 7:10. No, I'm not going to tell the story again in detail.
2: No.
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2: Plus, we are talking to ACC head G Lane. He's the final suspect in the game of Cluedo as to who took a chunk out of the top of my foot in that spa pool in Christchurch last Wednesday. Was it Lou Vincent? Was it Kieran Reid? Was it Lou Reed? Was it G Lane? We'll put those allegations to him. Maybe get him to get the dogs out live in studio.
1: And the Friday top five as well after eight. This is the Hodaki Breakfast.
0: The Hodaki Breakfast. Thanks to Bunnings Trade. 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
1: 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OpenAI's Chief Global Affairs Officer Chris Lahan.
2: We do leave it up to the impacted entities to decide whether they want to make this public or not, and we do seek to work with them to be able to identify any exploitations, any vulnerabilities.
1: It's getaway day for thousands of Kiwis, with Auckland Airport hitting the school holiday rush and more than 33,000 people flying domestically today. Tomorrow is the big one for international departures. 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
1: And Electric Avenue has done it again, selling out in practically an instant, with nearly 60,000 fans chasing the final 15,000 tickets yesterday. The Christchurch Festival had already sold 32,000 two-day passes before the lineup was even announced. In sport with Export Ultra, the beer for here. The All Whites have returned to football for the first time since the World Cup, drawing 2-2 with Palestine in China. Coach Darren Baisley.
4: Similar to our feelings from the World Cup, you know, we weren't able to hold on to a lead, which, you know, is something that we definitely need to look at and understand why.
1: And British heavyweight boxers Anthony Joshua and Tyson Fury have agreed to terms to fight in Cardiff on December 11. 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I'm Bryn Rudkin.
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7: You heard that in the news, the Australian Prime Minister, nicknamed Anal, that's Anthony Albanese, disclosing that an artificial intelligence has hacked into Australian government websites, getting a whole lot of information. It's gone rogue.
8: So they've found out if you've got gout or not, if you live in Australia. Every time I hear this, it just brings me back to, okay, then take the passwords off all of my accounts, because I can't remember them, and they're not protecting my account anyway. AI is still hacking it. So why do I have to have a password on my account?
7: Well, it'd be interesting to know why the AI's gone in there. Is it just because it's just looking for more information so it can add more information to its base? So when you Google something and you ask AI a question, it can have more information? Is that what it's after?
8: No, I think AI is capable of so much more than just being a fancy Google. You know, that's what we use it for at the moment, but it is doing a million different other things that we probably can't even wrap our heads around. One of those being not listening to the people that made it and eventually bringing the world down. I don't know. I just kind of feel like we should all turn the computers off and just go analog. That's why I work on the terrestrial radio.
7: Mm-hmm. What happens if there's something that says that you can't find the off switch?
8: I think we're there, aren't we? I wish I could find the off switch for this show. That bloody story you told at 7:10.
7: If you want to hear more of that, you can go. There's a separate podcast out.

0: 10 past 8 on the Hariki Breakfast. Thanks to Bunnings Trade. Load up on landscaping at Bunnings Trade. It's the Friday Top 5. Something we do every Friday in the past. We've found the top 5 positions, the top 5 bushes, the top 5 straights, and the top 5 pieces of New Zealand infrastructure.
1: Yeah, that's right. This week, in light of the fact that Jerry has joined a yet another club on top of the golf club that he's a member of.
0: Mm-hmm. Tits.
1: On top of the tits he's a member of. And on top of...
0: Koru.
1: The Koru... the Koru Club. Give it its proper name.
0: Well, that's...
1: The Koru Club.
0: Sorry, the Koru Club. Yeah, I'm a member of the Koru Club.
1: The Mile High Club.
0: I am a member.
1: Jerry has now joined a squash club.
0: Hold on. Stop. I know what you're trying to do, Manoj.
1: I know what you're trying to do, Jeremy Wells.
0: I know what you're trying to do, Manoj. You are trying to undermine this tennis club. It's a rackets club, so it has both squash and tennis.
1: Ipso facto.
0: And it has some changing rooms.
1: It's a squash and it has saunas.
0: And showers.
1: And showers, but and massage tables, no masseuses.
0: As a member who is mainly using it for tennis, and I think I think solely for tennis. I'm not going to, with my knee, the worst sport you could ever play is probably squash. I'm not using those showers. Only squash players use the shower. This is the part of the problem with squash clubs around regional New Zealand, is that the only people showering in them are the squashies.
1: And you're saying that not a lot of squash is actually being played at these squash clubs and that they're tearing families apart?
0: Well, when you look at the percentage of squash versus showering,
1: yeah,
0: you start...
1: It's out of whack.
0: When it starts to just tip in the favour of showering,
1: yes,
0: then you know that you've got a problem.
1: So I hear you say that, and then the very next thing I hear is that you've joined one of these squash clubs.
0: It has some squash courts.
1: It's not a squash club.
0: Mainly a tennis club.
1: But also part of it is, a large part of it is...
0: Not a large part.
1: A large part. In fact, the whole thing is. So this morning, for top fives, we're doing top 5 ways to step out on your partner. No, this morning we are doing top 5 clubs. Since Jerry's already a member of 5 of them, give us your top 5 clubs. What are your favourites? For me, I can't go past the club sandwich. I think that is one of the most delightful ways to eat a sandwich. The extra bit of bread can potentially be too dry in some situations.
0: What have you got in your club sandwich?
1: Egg?
0: Yep. Really?
1: Bit of egg, like a little egg salad sort of situation.
0: Tomato?
1: In one end, yeah, maybe a bit of tomato. I've got to be honest, I've never made one. I don't even think I've ever seen one made. They always just end up on a table under glad wrap. They've been sitting there for 6 hours, they're damp.
0: What's the difference? Oh, I like that. That
1: so
0: keeps
1: do I.
0: Them, that keeps them fresh.
1: It does.
0: What's the difference between a club sandwich and a Dagwood sandwich?
1: Dagwood, I believe, is only 2 pieces of bread. Thicker. Big, hearty for working people. Whereas the club sandwich is for wakes.
0: Yes.
1: Weddings. Yes. They're often sold in at golf courses for some reason.
0: Yes.
1: And I think glad wrap's a key ingredient in the in the club sandwich.
0: You eat the glad wrap as well.
1: You do, yeah.
0: Edible glad wrap. Why don't we have edible glad wrap?
1: Where are we at on edible glad wrap?
0: Someone needs to invent that.
1: Scientists. What about in the club? 50 Cent.
0: Classic Radio Hariki listeners, already about 6 or 7 votes for strip clubs.
1: Yes.
0: And Fire Cats gets a mention there.
1: Yes.
0: Famous place in Hamilton. Visited Sexy Lexi. Loomed large over Fire Cats in Hamilton in the mid-90s.
1: Is that right?
0: Sexy Lexi.
1: Seal clubbing on 3483.
0: Really?
1: I don't think we can put that one in
0: there. Really? That was crazy that they used to do that. Just hop off a boat, club some seals, grab them.
1: Club sandwiches are classy. Dagwood sandwiches are a shambles.
0: I think the Dagwood sandwich is mainly where I got to years ago when we tried to define what a great Dagwood was. I think, because I'd never heard of a Dagwood.
1: I've got to be honest, neither had I until Heath started talking about them.
0: Heath was like, Dagwood's amazing. Dagwood, Dagwood, Dagwood. I'm like, what the hell is a Dagwood? I think it's a South Island thing, the Dagwood.
1: Well, yeah, but I'm from South Island. Maybe it's a Southland thing.
0: Maybe.
1: Anyway, we've been waylaid. Yeah.
0: But it turns out that it just seems to be leftovers.
1: It's a ploughman sandwich with just whatever you got.
0: Bread, yeah.
1: Bex texts through, club sandwiches are classy, Dagwoods are an absolute shambles, and Blair will not hear a bad word said about the Georgie Pie Kids Club. So give us a text, 3483. Give us a call, 0800 Hauraki. Your favourite or your top five clubs?
0: Ah, the Sunday Star Jelly Beans Club. I was a member of that back in the 1980s.
1: What about the Fight Club? Are you a member of that?
0: Never.
1: Ponsonby Rugby Club?
0: 3483 0800 Hauraki.

0: 16 past 8 on the Hideki Breakfast. That's the Strokes. It's the Friday Top 5. We're looking for the top 5 clubs today. It's on the back of me joining a tennis club.
1: Yes, Richard has texted through Rolf's Cartoon Club with Rolf Harris. The Castor Bay Clifftop Men's Socialising Club. You a member of that one?
0: Nope.
1: The Dallas Buyers Club.
0: The Dallas Buyers Club, yes.
1: Any kids club in a remote Pacific island. That's from Josh.
0: That's all good, unless your kids refuse to go to the bloody kids club, and then look out.
1: Don't get me started on my kids this morning, Jerry. Let's go to the phone lines this morning. We find Robbie in Christchurch. Morning, Robbie. What's your favourite club?
2: Tēnā kōrua, 9-iron.
1: 9-iron? Okay. Yep. Why the 9?
2: Versatile, mate. You can whack a ball a long way with it. You can do a little chippy with it if you have to. Even give it a wee putt, mate. Versatile as. If you've only got one club in your bag, 9-iron.
0: 9-iron. Yeah, Robbie, how far are you hitting a 9-iron? Like a full 9-iron?
2: Oh, jeez, I don't even know.
1: It's a vibe thing, isn't it?
2: Trying to smack it.
1: Yeah.
0: Okay.
1: Are you getting backspin on that thing?
2: No, all topspin.
1: All topspin.
2: Keeps rolling, mate.
0: Wow. Okay, so in terms of the clubs for you, Robbie, just a 9-iron, or what's your next favourite?
2: Just a 9-iron. Okay. Maybe a putter.
1: Yeah, okay.
0: Putter and a 9-iron. I mean, you could play a round of golf with a putter and a 9-iron.
1: Or just with a 9-iron. Yep. Robbie could. Mm-hmm. Good stuff. Good stuff,
2: not
1: Robbie.
2: Well.
0: No, not well, but you could do it. You could do it.
2: Cheers, fellas.
1: Good
2: Love
1: stuff,
2: you.
1: Robbie. Thanks
0: Good
1: for the call.
0: Robbie.
1: That was vulnerable. Let's go to Mark on 0800 Hauraki. Morning, Mark. How you going? What's your favourite club?
3: I'm unfortunately to be in the 7-10 club from this morning after hearing Jerry's horrific story.
0: Oh, no. Are you in the 7-10 club as well, Mark?
3: Yeah, I am, and I'm going to be carrying that into the weekend.
1: Yeah, look, Mark, unfortunately, I was in the room when it happened.
0: You were not in the room when it happened.
1: Physically.
0: Is that you that did it?
1: Oh, no, not when the thing happened, but when the story was told at 7-10.
0: Oh, right. Okay.
1: I think, Mark, we might need to book the local town halls for a bit of a therapy session after that one.
3: Yeah, 100%. I think that's the best course of action.
1: Yeah.
0: Okay. Just to clarify, Mark, are you in the 7-10 club from this morning because you've had the same thing happen to you at your home, or you just happened to hear the story at 7-10?
3: I just happened to hear the story. I haven't experienced that.
1: Okay. Hey, Mark, I would say, you know, it's still early. It's 8:19. Don't let that ruin your whole Friday, that story. I think we can.
3: I'll try and get past it.
1: Yeah. No, I'm in the same boat. Don't let that turn today into a bad day.
0: Mark, can I just say the worst part of the story, which I'd never added? I'm just going to dip my toe into
1: Mark,
0: it.
1: Mark, do you want him to tell any more of that story?
3: I'm already scared. What can happen?
0: The thing was, the dog then sidled up to me and I could smell said situation from the dog.
3: Oh, okay. I might
0: be
3: being up
0: here. Sorry about that,
1: Mark. Hang on, Mark. Thanks, Mark.
0: Sorry,
1: Mark.
0: Have a lovely weekend.
1: Sorry about that, Mark. Jeez, he got it in full HD then, on the down the phone, on the radio, coming at him from all angles. Top 5 clubs. The Ace of Clubs, or the 3 of Clubs, which gives you the first go in Kings and Arseholes.
0: Wasn't the Ace of Clubs a nightclub in Rotorua? I'm pretty sure there was a club there called the Ace of Clubs.
1: I don't know.
0: World renowned. S Club 7.
1: S Club 7?
0: I know you're a big fan of S Club 7.
1: Ain't no party like an S Club party.
0: Yep. I interviewed them once, S Club 7.
1: Yeah. How'd they go?
0: Good.
1: Richard has said Club Foot. The Mile High Club. Surely it counts solo, right? Campbell has sent through all 5 of his favourite clubs. Pitching Wedge, 9-iron, 7-iron, 4-iron, Sand Wedge. Probably my top 5 clubs.
0: Okay, so he's not into the woods.
1: Not into the woods. Fight Club, 1ZB 1080 Club.
0: Oh, yes, I was a member of the 1080 Club. I forgot about that.
1: Oh, dude, Mike Blenner has it. The Altata Millionaires Club.
0: Oh, yes, OMC. I think with the 1080 Club, the old 1080 Club, they used to have the 1080 truck that used to come around with the sport drink and it would take you to school with McCary the Spider.
1: Wow. Kyle sticks through Club Penguin. 10-year-old me picking up girl penguins and bringing them back to my igloo. Not so easy in real life, I learned.
0: Keep these coming in. 3483 0800 Hauraki. We'll count down the top 5 clubs as voted by you in just a moment.

0: 8:26 on the Hideki Breakfast. That's right, the game where we name five well-known people and you get to decide whether they are dead or alive.
1: Yeah, right. On Friday.
0: On Friday.
1: Yeah. We're in the middle of the top five.
2: My brain didn't even click then.
0: I like that. Zoe pressed off the wrong sting. Just for a little look behind the curtain. Zoe pressed off the wrong sting. Didn't realise she'd even pressed off the wrong sting.
2: No, I didn't. It's a
1: Friday. Dead or alive. Ah, that's right, we're in the top five.
0: Unaware.
1: Yes, that's right, we are in the top fives. Geez, I teleported back to Wednesday there randomly for a few seconds. Okay.
0: People started ringing up on 900 Hideki. We just about had two callers
1: on. Am I alive or am I dead? No, it's the top fives, and today, in honour of Jerry joining his fifth club, actually. He's a member of five clubs now, including the Mile High, the 27, the Golf Club, the Quarter Club, and now a squash club.
0: Mm-hmm. That's not a squash.
1: It's not a squash club.
0: It's a rackets club, all right?
1: No, it's a racket, all right. We are going through the top five clubs as voted by you. Honourable mention, can I say, to the club sandwich, which I think we can all agree is delicious, but didn't get many votes.
0: Yeah, and the club foot.
1: And the club foot, which I think we can all agree is delicious, but didn't get many votes. I think the club sandwich was a victim of its popularity. You know, sometimes in an election there can be a candidate that's a prohibitive favourite, mm-hmm. so much so that people forget to vote for it. And I think in this case, that's the club sandwich.
0: Yeah, at some stage we've probably got to do the top five wake foods.
1: Yeah.
0: And you probably find the club sandwich in there. You probably find the asparagus roll in there as well, a sausage roll.
1: A beer.
0: And quiche.
1: Let's get into the top five. Let's count them down 5-1. Number five, ace of clubs at Tudor Towers in Rotorua. The lead guitar player in the band was apparently a legendary musician.
0: Yeah, I'm told that he was the Jimi Hendrix of the Bay of Plenty.
1: Jimi Hendrix, they called him. That's number five, the ace of clubs, which was a, what kind of club?
0: A nightclub.
1: A gentleman's club.
0: A nightclub.
1: Oh, nightclub.
0: No,
1: okay.
0: The gentleman's club there was called Cleopatra's.
1: I visited it
0: there once.
1: Okay.
0: There was a woman dressed in a witch's outfit that was doing a routine.
1: Oh, the Midnight Ballerina.
0: Yep.
1: Number four, the 1ZB 1080 Club.
0: Who can forget with Merv Smith, McCary the Spider, the 1080 van, or I think it was a 1080 truck, maybe it was called the Sport 1080 truck, and they'd take you to school. If you're a kid, you'd be a member, and on your birthday, you would win the 1080 truck, which was a Model T Ford, would come around, pick you and your mates up, take you to school, and then drop off a whole lot of sport drink at your house, a crate of sport drink.
1: What's a sport drink?
0: Sport drink came in glass bottles, and it was swapper crate, and it was delivered to your home. It was like cola, lemonade, lemon squash, raspberry, and pineapple. Pineapple was really good.
1: So it was like a swapper crate of Gatorade?
0: More like just
1: Coke.
0: Fizzy drink.
1: Yeah,
0: like
1: okay.
0: Coke, yeah.
1: And they called it sport drink.
0: Yeah, sport drink.
1: Yeah, great.
0: It's not good for sport.
1: Number three. I was a member of the 710 Club. I am now a member of the 820 Club, thanks to Jezza.
0: Okay, so what's the 710 Club is that terrible story that I told about the dog and the situation when I came home last night. The dog got out of the bin. And then the 820 Club is when I sat down with the dog after I'd cleaned things up and it smelt like the thing that had got out of the bin.
1: Yes, that's right. And if you missed those, can I just say, keep it that way, but if you must, there is a podcast up there. But I'm telling you now, there's people out in the office who heard what we did at 7:10 and are visibly shaken by it.
0: I understand that people are putting the calls out for some Komatua to turn up, maybe bless the
1: trample
0: studio
1: the house,
0: just to sort things out. Anyone got any sage?
1: Sage the studio, if we could. Number two, the Ōtaru Millionaires Club.
0: How bizarre. Pauli Fomuina?
1: Yeah.
0: Great New Zealander.
1: Was that number one in the States?
0: That was number one in the States.
1: Yes, yeah, it was.
0: Only that and Lord Royals. And then I think number two was Don't Dream It's Over. So we've had two number ones and a number two.
1: Incredible.
0: Yeah.
1: And the number one club, as voted by you, Jerry's Squash Club that he joined this week.
0: It's not a squash. Can I just clear things up, all right? I'm not a member of a squash club. It's a rackets club.
1: Is one of the rackets that they accept a squash racket?
0: Yes, but there's no badminton there.
1: There's no squash going on there either.
0: No, there's a lot of showering.
1: A lot of saunering.
0: A showering club.
1: There's your top five. The Ace of Clubs, 1ZB 1080 Club, 710 Club, Ōtaru Millionaires Club, Jerry Squash Club.
0: The Hideki Breakfast. The Hideki Breakfast. Thanks to Bunnings Trade. 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
8: Jerry and Manaya, the Hauraki Breakfast.
0: $8.35 on the Hauraki Breakfast. Time for your latest sport headlines. Thanks to Export Ultra, the beer for here. Bears Perth are reportedly poised to make a huge offer to attract Latrell Mitchell to the incoming NRL expansion side.
1: Not to be confused with the Perth Bears, who are the NRL team. Bears Perth is
0: the Bears organisation.
1: Yeah. It's an organisation of hirsute gentlemen who are attracted to
0: other hirsute gentlemen.
1: Yeah, that's right.
0: Yeah. So
1: not hairy enough, Latrell. Not hairy enough, nah.
0: Well, maybe they think that they can do something with him.
1: Maybe they do.
0: Put him in a suit. The South Sydney back is reportedly considering going to the open market on November 1st with the Rabbitohs in no hurry to lock down his services from 2028.
1: That's crazy.
0: Bears Perth are unable to pursue him until that deadline ticks over.
1: Because if I was playing the NRL Rugby League PlayStation game, that would be the first player I'd draft into my team would be Latrell Mitchell. I'm not saying he's necessarily the best in the competition, although he would go close.
0: Man, he's strong.
1: He is so strong, so talented. Yeah. I mean, why wouldn't you? If I was him, I'd go to the open market every year. Because he is going to get $1 million.
0: Is there someone? Is this?
1: Do we have $1 million?
0: This is someone who maybe doesn't fit into teams that well.
1: At Radio Hotaki. No, it's more like every year he could command, like, there's no amount that you wouldn't pay him to play for your rugby league franchise. So by not going to the open market, he's leaving money on the table. So the Warriors need to sign him next year.
0: Mercedes driver George Russell has topped the times for both F1 practice sessions in Azerbaijan as he battles teammate Kimi Antonelli for this year's world title. Meanwhile, Liam Lawson has avoided a high-speed crash when Lewis Hamilton slowed to recharge his battery down the back straight.
6: Lewis Hamilton's been noted for this.
19: That is so dangerous.
20: Yeah, I agree.
19: Oh my God. So, dude, that is so dangerous.
1: He basically brake-checked him. Is that what happened there?
19: Dude, that is so dangerous.
1: It brake-checked him at 300 miles an hour.
19: It's so dangerous.
1: It was dangerous.
19: It was so dangerous.
1: I thought it was dangerous.
19: So dangerous.
1: How are we going in the President's Cup?
0: Well, I can tell you that Ryan Fox is playing with Adam Scott, and they are currently 3-up through 9. God, they play slowly.
1: Yeah, they do.
0: What the... And the whole time we've been doing the show, they've only played 7 holes.
1: Yeah.
0: What?
1: It's been about... Yeah. We've been in here for about 3 hours. They've been out on the course for...
0: There's something about that.
1: Ridiculous. They are playing in a 4-ball. Speaking of too many balls, the Hauraki mascot is out in the office. It's been animated. It is alive. And it's coming in to join us in the studio very shortly. We do have a mascot. Unfortunately, we don't have a name, and that's what we need your help with on 3483. Or you can give us a call, 0800 Hauraki. If you've seen this sucker, we need a name for it.
0: Here's the Hives on the Hauraki Breakfast on a Friday morning. Nice to have you with us.

0: 20 minutes to 9 on the Hariki Breakfast. So the Hot Springs Spa Black Clash is on Friday the 22nd of January 2027. It's on at Hagley Oval in Christchurch. It's ninth year.
1: Yeah, that's crazy. That is crazy.
0: That's
1: great. It's a great event. I'm looking forward to it already.
0: And we have managed to make a mascot for the event that's going to be debuting itself at the event. And the mascot has joined us now in the studio. Morning.
1: I can explain this.
0: Right.
1: Here we go, Jerry. I've got a piece of paper. It reads thusly. Hi, Jerry Minaya. I'm your new mascot. I have no name, and also, I don't speak. A few facts about me. I'm single. My pronouns are bat balls. I had a big night last night, so I'm slightly dusty. Please don't ask me anything too rigorous. So there we have it, Jerry. Is this the first time you've seen this thing live and in the flesh?
0: I feel like this mascot was wearing the same clothes that it came into work yesterday.
1: It was in suspiciously early as well. You've got to wonder where that mascot slept last night. The issue we have with the mascot, one, is its appearance. Describe it. What does it look like?
0: So it's a cricket bat, but it's not facing, so the handle's up. It's facing handle down, and then it has two cricket balls. One with Radio Hariki on it, one with the Alternative Commentary Collective on it, which are suspiciously in a similar place to where two males' testicles would be. And then it has the cricket bat handle dangling down between the two balls.
1: Yes. I feel like, so we need a name for this thing. That's what we're doing this morning. I think we need to go to someone who knows about the fabric of Radio Hariki, a long-time listener, someone with, I think, the credentials to help us out here. John from Gore joins us on the line. Morning, John. How's Gore this morning?
2: Not too bad, Benai. How's yourself?
1: That's the story. Yeah, not too... I'm all right. I'm still reeling from Jerry's story earlier this morning.
0: 7:10 Club.
1: Hopefully you didn't hear that.
2: It took me for a long time to forget that.
0: Yeah, sorry about that, John. I mean, you have been listening to Radio Hariki since the 1960s. Is that correct?
2: Since its inception.
0: 1966, John from Gore.
2: That's right.
1: December 10th.
0: That is bloody impressive. Now, John, so as a result, you would have possibly seen some other iterations of Radio Hariki mascots.
2: Yeah, none too memorable, but
1: what about this one?
2: Or something like that, or and the Tiri was the boat, and
1: yeah,
2: that sort of thing.
1: Have you seen a photo of our new mascot yet, John?
2: I've seen him on TV.
1: Oh, yeah, of course, I forgot that. It ended up on TV.
2: Yeah, you said it was on TV, so I switched on the TV, and I thought, oh, no, it's not coming on. Oh, here it is, and that looks like a phallus.
1: Does. I can't argue with you there, John.
0: Does
1: You're right.
0: Suspiciously phallic.
1: But it needs a name, John. You've seen it.
2: Yeah.
1: Any ideas for what we should call this thing?
2: How about Willow Nut?
0: Willow Nut.
1: That is good.
0: Will. W, capital W. So Will, like W-I-L-L. And then O, apostrophe, capital N-U-T.
2: Yeah.
0: Willow Nut. So
1: an Irish.
0: On Willow Rourke.
2: Yeah, well, it's kind of a play on what the bat should be made of and what the ball should be made of.
0: I mean,
1: why are there two? That's what I can't figure out.
0: So, I mean, I guess it balances.
2: One for one over, one for another.
1: Yeah, I suppose.
0: Well, one says Radio Hariki and one says the Alternative Commentary Collective. Yeah. I mean, it does balance the suit out, you have to say.
2: Yeah, well, it's like bookending something, I suppose.
1: Yeah, no, you're right. Okay, well or not. I don't mind that.
2: Yeah, well. Or could add to it like gruesome willow nut.
1: What was that again?
2: Gruesome willow nut. If you strike it, you're probably gruesome.
0: Well, yeah, that's an interesting thing because there has been talk that people will twiddle his bat handle for cash.
2: Yeah, I've seen that too.
0: He can't reach his own bat handle. That's the interesting thing. I'm not sure how he...
2: I suppose you've got to...
0: Goes to the
2: toilet. You've got an itch, you have to scratch it, don't you?
0: How's he going to go to the toilet? Okay, well, so far, Willow Nut is definitely the front runner. John from Gore, thanks for your time this morning. Appreciate it. Good to chat.
2: Have a good day, and see you later.
0: All right,
1: always
0: see you,
1: good
0: John.
1: To talk, John from Gore. A few texts on 3483. Woody. Mascot name? Bolo stick. Like ballistic, but a mix of bolos and stick.
0: Mm-hmm.
1: John from Gore for president.
0: Yes.
1: Wonton noodle soup.
0: Wonton noodle soup.
1: Okay. I don't mind Willow Nut.
0: Yeah,
1: that's
0: Willow Nut's
1: pretty good.
0: So far for me, it's a front runner. Well, yeah. ACC head G Lane is coming to the studio after the break to answer allegations that he scratched your leg with his chicken claw toenail.
1: Yep.
0: And also, I believe the ACC is one of the balls here that this mascot's got.
1: Yeah. So I'm sure he'll have an idea, a suggestion for a name as well.
0: No doubt. This is the Hauraki Breakfast.
3: Last night, fellas, I watched a movie. It's called Moss and Freud, about supermodel Kate Moss. I think if you're into Kate Moss, you'd love it. If you're also into nudity, you probably might love it as well.
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3: That's on Apple. And it was $2. I think it was $2.99. That's cheap.
4: I've got to sort that subscription out.
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1: Welcome to the studio, ACC head G Lane. I just saw him kick a ball, a rugby ball, into the balls of our new mascot.
2: Yeah, well, it's not a person, it's a mascot.
3: So that's
2: there's
3: right.
2: No one real inside it. That's where you can do whatever you want to a mascot. Kick it in the nuts, poke it in the eyes.
3: Dwang its handle like Jerry's asking people to do. Yep.
1: Dwang the handle for cash.
2: Okay.
3: Doing.
1: That's punching its knob.
2: No, it's a cock flip. Just a flick.
3: A sack tap.
2: Just a sack tap, yeah.
3: That thing, Lane, needs a name.
2: Yeah, well.
3: Any ideas?
2: Look, I spent some quality time with the Black Clash kind of themed mascot down in Christchurch. Erectus Maximus.
3: Yeah.
1: Okay.
3: In the vein of cricket Maximus.
1: John from Gore so far has come through with our only suggestion.
2: What's that?
3: Will O'Nut.
2: Okay. Look, I love John from Gore, but that's not going to stick. What about just John Thomas?
1: What about Stickman?
3: Ballers, I think a name needs to be earned, not given. I think it'll reveal itself to us.
2: I think it's a bit of a waste opportunity. It should be dispensing sunscreen out the top of it. So you basically pump the balls and some sunscreen comes out the top. SunSmart. You know, just it's a double.
3: Well, it's going to be at the sideline for a lot of cricket games, so it's only right that it does it. Lane, while we've got you in here, we need to address some allegations that have been flying around, mainly from me, but then also from some famous cricketers and rugby players. Last week, you and I sat in a spa pool and broadcast an entire show on a Wednesday.
2: You're welcome, Jerry.
3: beautiful, beautiful hot springs spa. Sterile, as we found out, because I haven't been infected, but I have been cut by someone's toenails. Mm. Now, there were a lot of bubbles.
2: Yeah.
3: There was a lot going on. I couldn't tell exactly whose. I initially thought that it was Kieran Reid because he was sitting directly opposite me. We talked to him earlier this week and he defended himself.
4: Doing a bit of running at the moment and you do not want long toenails. And to be honest, my toenails look horrific. They're not looking great, but they're very short. So I would say you need to look somewhere else in that spa.
3: Did you get a look at Lou Vincent's toenails, Kieran?
4: No, I didn't get to see them, but he is living out in a commune out in Christchurch somewhere.
3: So then we levelled the allegation at Lou Vincent and got him on, and he also defended himself.
5: Kieran Reid. He's from Papakura, South Auckland. When they were young, they didn't have rugby boots, so they had to grow their toenails long for their extra traction. And also, Manoa, you've got to think about this. You entered the spa pool, it was an All Black, and they are known for rucking. Case closed. Well, the big toe got squashed by Wazzy Akram with an in-swinging Yorker back in 2001, so that toenail died. You wouldn't even call it a toenail.
3: So Lou Vincent's saying he doesn't have a toenail because of a Wazzy Akram Yorker. Mm-hmm. Kieran Reid saying he's running, so his toenails are short. He has to keep them short.
1: Well, one person who was in this, other than Manaya, who could have easily scratched himself with his toenail.
2: So.
1: I've seen him do some pretty unk things over the years. But there is one person who is left, and that is you. G-Lane.
2: Yeah, look, I'm often a straw man for your petty content lines, but
3: larks.
2: Your larks, your jates. But I can categorically deny that I was in the spa pool, a kind of square spa pool. I'm diagonally opposite Lou Vincent.
3: Yeah.
2: Okay. Manaya is completely diagonally opposite Kieran Reid. Kieran Reid's a tall man.
3: Yes, and long legs.
2: Yeah, long legs, and he was stretching them out. And I admittedly, a couple of times we played footsies as well. In the middle, it was definitely Kieran Reid. He's by a size 13 foot or something, but it's him.
3: For the removal of doubt, are you willing to get the dogs out this morning and show us? Jerry, you can see his toenail. Would that take a chunk out of
1: his feet are so small that there's no way they could have reached across the spa pool.
3: Okay.
1: Like, there's no way. No, okay, it's not G Lane.
2: So, it's Kieran Reid, and you're just terrible. Like, he's obviously come on, and it's all relative. He said his nails are short, but that's all relative.
3: Yeah.
2: His definition of short toenails could be different from mine.
3: Just while we're all in here, it's just us in here, and, we're among friends. It was 100% Kieran Reid. But I'm terrified of Kieran Reid, so I'm just going to blame you, Lane.
1: He's a man of great manner.
2: Okay.
3: Once again, G Lane takes the fall for something.
2: I can be your straw man, you loser.
3: I probably did it to myself.
1: What's happening in actual sport this weekend?
2: Oh, NRL, no one cares. So we can park that. NPC, probably the biggest NPC game is this Saturday, and that is Northland. Have got Counties challenging for the Shield. I believe if they win this one, they got it for the summer.
3: I believe they lock it away, yes.
2: Yeah, thoughts and prayers for the Ramfleet Shield if it's locked away for the summer in Northland. That's all I'm going
3: to
2: say.
3: Got to be honest, a beautiful part of the country to be in for a summer.
2: I really hope it does, because it'll have a hell of a time up through there. So
1: I think it'll be lost in a swamp somewhere and then dug up in about 1,000 years' time as a piece of
3: Cody gum. There'll also be probably some white powder issues up there like they had in Hawke's Bay.
2: Well, there's a lot of resin still on the Shield that needs to be cleaned up and cleaned up in straight lines.
3: They'll do a good job.
1: So the TAB have got Counties at $9 and Northland at $1.05. So it's looking good.
2: I don't think I've ever seen Northland at that short of odds ever in NPC history.
3: Nah.
1: This is a different. This Northland team's going great guns.
2: Oh, you got Seaman Porker's back. Simon Parker is back for them, so that's a fairly handy reserve to bring up on the forward pack. But it's Ramfleet Shield matches are different, you know.
3: They are.
2: They're different, and at Counties at $9.
3: Yeah, it's a weird round of NPC this week because the All Blacks have been released back into the squads. Taranaki all of a sudden into $1.72 because Dog Roll's back for them, and Josh Lord is back for them as well. So it's incredible.
2: And even last night, a cracking try from Fehi Finiang on Norfolk for the Bay of Plenty Steamers, the Cleveland Steamers last night.
3: Yeah.
2: So it's good to see them back. It'll change. We'll change it a little bit, but I don't think too much.
3: Yeah.
2: But, also, what else is going on? There's the President's Cup going on at the moment. And if you don't know what that is, it's a golf tournament. Ryan Fox is involved, so hence why you're probably seeing a lot of media about it. And President's Cup, it is, because you would have heard of the Ryder's Cup. Ryder's Cup, which is Europe versus America. That's the spicy one. It turns into a kind of a football crowd kind of thing. This one is America versus the rest of the world except Europe. And Ryan Fox is leading the way with Adam Scott on that one.
3: Mm-hmm.
2: However, they're down by 3 shots, I believe, that pairing. But it looks pretty even at the moment.
1: For some reason, my information had them 3 up through 9.
2: No, if you're highlighted, that means that you're winning.
1: Oh!
3: So they're losing.
2: Yeah, they are. Hey, just a quick one, Black Clash, ACC Party Zone, is only 37 tickets left.
3: Oh my God.
2: 37. What? So get onto it.
3: Go and buy them.
2: Yeah, get onto it.
3: It's at blackclash.co.nz.
2: Yeah.
3: It's also your chance to see the mascot in the flesh.
1: I've just been updated on that. There's now 36 tickets. One of them just sold during that sports update.
3: One. That's a rogue operator.
2: Oh, look out.
1: Thanks very much, ACC. Hit G Lane. Have a lovely weekend.
2: Rightio. See you later.
3: Over it.

0: So be there.
1: It's the Hideki Breakfast with Jerry Manaya. So every week we deliver a whole lot of Export Ultra merch to a business somewhere around New Zealand.
2: Mm-hmm.
1: Today we will be delivering a whole lot of Export Ultra
2: merch
1: to possibly your workplace if you've texted dump to 34833. Or maybe we haven't decided yet where that Export Ultra
2: merch
1: is going.
2: Okay, there's a couple of suggestions here. Can I run these past you?
1: Please.
2: Ness has texted through. Dump your merch on us, please. They work on 200 doors, Rosedale in Auckland.
1: Okay.
2: But not on a Thursday, please, because I work from home on that day. Well, it's a Friday.
1: Yeah, we wouldn't be doing that, Ness. We only deliver it on a Friday anyway.
2: Annabelle's texting NZ Steel in Glenbrook, which I presume is in Auckland. Zoe could go for a hoonah to Kariotahi Beach after. Does that sound nice to you, Zoe? Going for a hoon out to the beach.
3: Not that warm,
2: it's pretty
3: though.
2: Pretty cold.
1: No, you could get swept away in Kariotahi Beach.
2: Now here's one for you.
1: Strong rips.
2: Alex Bowers. Dump. Wigram, Christchurch. Hasn't said what exactly. I think it's a building site. Also, there's a six-pack on site.
1: Oh, look, Zoe. Here he is. Pricked up. Again, this is the problem. Six-pack Patterson. Let's look back to six-pack Patterson,
2: mm-hmm.
1: who sent in a photo of himself. Next thing
2: see something you like, speak up.
1: Yep, next thing you know, there was more merch being dumped there than you could ever imagine.
2: Than ever before.
3: This is mm-hmm. not what happened.
2: Than ever before.
1: That was a quick lickety-split.
2: Okay.
1: Zoe was out there.
2: So those are the offers on the table right now. If you've got a better one, text dump to 34833 and a photo of your six-pack, and we might be coming out with a bit of merch your way. That is R18. Be responsible.
1: So Hideki Breakfast.
2: It's not gambling.

0: is the Hauraki Breakfast with Jerry and Manaya.
1: Not a clip goes up online featuring Josh Homme that doesn't end up on my algorithm. I have consumed probably every word that that man's ever said into a microphone. And so the latest one that's come across my desk is, he's from Dan Soder's podcast. I don't know if you know him, he's an American comedian. And he was talking about picking up a guitar at a party, the do's and don'ts.
2: I've always had this thing, anyone that picks up a guitar and goes, oh, a guitar, and starts playing at a party, I think, you're f***ing embarrassing
3: yourself. Yes, yes.
2: What do you think
3: is
2: happening?
3: Can I just tell you, knowing that you see a guy pick up a guitar and he goes, don't f***ing do it.
2: Especially at a party, I want to go up to him and go, put that down right now. You're embarrassing yourself.
3: I wish you had a badge and a gun. Just to put your hand over it and go, sir, I'm going to ask you to put that down.
2: Drop that six-year.
3: Son, you're not going to want to do this.
1: Anyway, I didn't listen to it, but I've been learning one of his songs, and I just thought I might play it for you guys. You know this one?
0: Yes, I do know this one.
1: That's cool, though.
0: Yeah, it's really good.
1: Anyway, what was the clip about? I wasn't listening to it. Did
0: well,
1: you hear it?
0: Yeah, the clip was about people that get taken along a guitar to a party. I know executive producer Root is a big fan of guitars at parties. He did some of his best work with a guitar at parties in the 1990s, early 2000s.
1: Yeah, sort of numbers 1 through 8 of the first 15 of Love.
0: Yeah, oh, actually, I bet he said to me the other, it was actually, it was 7 through 11.
1: Oh, okay. Of the people that had fallen in love with him, did it because he was playing the guitar for them at a party.
0: Absolutely.
1: Anyway, what did Josh Homme say? Don't do it.
0: Don't do it.
1: Oh, okay.
0: You wouldn't do it if he was at a party, would you? That's for sure.
1: God, no.
0: It's the Hauraki Breakfast.

0: It's the Hodaki Breakfast with Jerry M. and I. Something happened today. Something happened
1: that can never happen again.
0: That must never happen again. Thank you. Yes, I agree. It must never happen again. The actual event of what I was talking about must never happen again.
1: Well, the event. But, you know, often people say a problem shared is a problem halved. In this instance, I think this problem shared was a problem multiplied by a factor of about 200,000, because everybody that heard the sound of your voice this morning then had to share in the horror of what you were describing.
0: So I came home last night and I walked in the door. It seemed on the floor that had been strewn around.
1: What kind of material?
0: Well, at first I thought, what is that? That looks like someone's been doing some paper mache work.
1: Oh.
0: Yeah. And I'm looking at your face, Zoe, and I think you know what I'm about to say.
1: I didn't.
0: It was not paper mache work.
1: I didn't know what you were about to say. Zoe knew straight off the rip, which is a clue.
0: Yeah.
1: But what I heard shocked me to my core and can never happen again.
0: No.
1: It's up now as a podcast.
0: It is up as a podcast, Joe. You can hear it on iHeartRadio or wherever you get your disgusting pods.
1: Do iHeartRadio want that?
0: I don't know.
1: I don't know if they want that.
0: I don't know. But there have been a few people who have suggested these services are Whakanoa services, which is services of Komatua that come in and do a spiritual cleansing.
1: Yep.
0: And I feel like maybe the studio needs to be
1: saged.
0: Spiritually cleansed.
1: Yep. After what happened. Well, you shared that story, and then immediately the studio shut down.
0: Yep.
1: When it rebooted, your microphone didn't work. Now, I think those two things are connected. So, yeah, something needs to be done in here. Needs to be shut down.
0: Is there any way we can also pay for the Komatua to come to my house to give that a bit of a once-over as well?
1: Yeah, well, why don't you pay for both of them, and then we'll be sweet.
0: Okay, I'll look it up now. I'm looking it up. There's a number of organisations here which can possibly help us. But let's just say what happened at 7:10 must never happen again.
1: This is the Hodaki Radio.
0: This is the Hodaki Breakfast.
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0: This is the Hideki Breakfast with Jerry, Am, and I. So I see that Empire of the Sun are coming to New Zealand on Friday the 19th of February at Spakarin in Auckland. Now, they put on quite a show, Empire of the Sun.
1: Yeah.
0: There's suits, there's outfits, great sound. Manai is a huge fan.
1: Massive fan. I've seen them once before, I don't remember it, but I'm told that I really enjoyed it at the time. What I'm excited about, I have seen, you know, their music videos and live concerts and stuff. They big dress-ups is a big part of their thing. Their costumes are impressive. Is there a chance that we could potentially get our mascot that needs a name up on stage with them?
0: Yeah, I'm sure Empire of the Sun would love to see our mascot up on stage dancing away with his two red balls.
1: I can't wait for this mascot to be unleashed in the wild. Because can you imagine just panning across Empire of the Sun, walking on a dream, and then all of a sudden... Our mascot.
0: Yeah.
1: Our yet-to-be-named mascot.
0: We do need a name for our mascot, by the way.
1: In the corner.
0: Yeah, 3483-0800 Hideki. Also, we've got some tickets to give away to Empire of the Sun right now, actually. Give us a call, 0800 Hideki, 0800 428725. We have got a double pass. That's Friday the 19th of February at Spark Arena in Auckland. This is the Hideki Breakfast.
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0: It's a Hauraki breakfast for another week.
1: Yeah, the end of this week couldn't have come soon enough. I know a short week for us because we had the Monday off, but like we said before, what happened this morning, I first off would like to apologise for. It should never happen again. It's up now as a podcast. 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
0: What you don't understand, Manara, is I've got to go home to the scene of the crime.
1: That's a great point.
0: And deal with some of the stains on the carpet.
1: Oh, they're still there.
0: I've got to have another crack at them.
1: Oh, they're still there.
0: I mean, I'm going to ask for some help from my partner.
1: It's not weak to ask for help.
2: Cold water only.
0: Cold water. Thank you. This is good advice, actually. I did Google how to get
2: the stain out.
0: That sort of stain out of carpet.
1: Rug doctor?
0: Is it time for a rug doctor?
1: Hold on. So in your search history right now is how to get blood out of carpet.
0: Oh, that's a good point. That's a good point. No, it was more specific than that.
1: Oh.
0: Menstrual blood I used.
1: Is it got a different... You know what? I don't want to know.
2: How's that relevant?
0: It's different.
1: I didn't want to... I was going to ask and I was like, don't ask questions you don't want to know the answer to. All right, that's the end of the show. Let's knock this thing on the head.
0: Really,
1: turn this bloody show off. I've had a gutsful.
0: It's not actually blood.
1: We'll see you on Monday.
0: It's the Hauraki Breakfast.
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21: In this update, Fonterra's top brass are backing the $8.16 million pay packet given to former boss Miles Hurrell in his final year. It comes as the dairy co-op confirms it returned $19.6 billion to shareholders. Chair Peter McBride is defending the pay, as is Chief Executive Richard Allen.
22: I'm pleased for Miles. He's earned it.
23: 100%. The team and I all agree he earned that, so we're in a great spot.
21: An investigation into an Air New Zealand engine fire in 2024 has found the plane landed safely in Wellington, but evacuating passengers took nearly twice the 90-second benchmark. The Transport Accident Investigation Commission wants improvements to passenger briefings, safety cards and crew training. Dunedin City Council is bringing in an independent panel to look at how the city is represented, including how many councillors there should be. The review will also cover ward boundaries, voting and the future of community boards. And there are signs Auckland City Rail Link is already giving Midtown businesses a boost. Real Groovy manager Sarah Williamson says customer numbers are up since the CRL opened and people seem to be spending more time in the area.
24: Like slowing down, taking a look around, looking at the artworks, looking at the entrance, taking photos from lots of different angles down the street further.
21: British heavyweight boxers Anthony Joshua and Tyson Fury have officially agreed terms to fight in Cardiff on December 11. And Wellington Rugby has gone to the Dogs, at least on Sunday. Who let the dogs out? Yes, well-behaved pooches will be allowed at Henry Stadium for the NPC clash with Waikato. But any mongrels or bitches showing signs of aggression, especially towards the ref, may be asked to leave. That's your

I love me some Lenny Kravitz, especially for a Friday morning. You're listening to Hauraki Days with Beck. Thanks to TradeStaff. If you're on the hunt for work, check out tradestaff.co.nz. Some great tunes coming your way. We've got Aka Daka in the mix, a new one from Midwave Breaks. But right now, I've got a bit of Franz Ferdinand. Take me out here on Hauraki.

as Hauraki Days. Now on TV, Mondays and Tuesday evenings, 7:30pm on TVNZ2, Jeremy Wells is back as the Taskmaster. This year, the comedians vying to impress the almighty Taskmaster. You've got Rose Matafeo, Dave Farnay, Morgana O'Reilly, Reese Mathewson and Hawane Hotane. And we here at Hauraki, we've got $500 up for grabs with a challenge for you set by Jerry the Taskmaster. So just be listening out to The Brekkie Show, Jerry and Manaya, every Monday and Tuesday, and get ready to win yourself $500. Here's Aka Aka.

Paul from Midwave Breaks, and you're about to check out our latest single, Hyacinth. This track is a straight up rock and roller, heavy on the riffs, but bringing plenty of positive energy. Hyacinth stands for happiness is a state of mind. It's not automatic and it's not always easy, but it's aspirational and something we could all use.

0: As Midwave breaks with their tune Hyacinth, which is an acronym for Happiness is a State of Mind. 100% agree with that. You can find out more about them and that track on our Locals Only page at hauraki.co.nz. Now, if you love Led Zeppelin, you'll know that today is the anniversary, 46 years since we lost John Bonham. He was 32 years old. So 12 o'clock rock, opening it up to all you Led Zepp fans out there. There are some very precious songs. I've got a few that are top of my list. So if you want to hear a Led Zepp track to remember John today, let me know on 3483.
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0: It's Hauraki Days with Beck on your Friday morning. School holidays kicking off. You've got daylight saving, so we're losing an hour's sleep on the weekend. But good news is there's still a couple of weeks left. If you want to get some turns in up the mountains, most of the mountains are closing around about the 11th of October. So a couple of more weeks to get some fun in the snow. What do you reckon? Coming up next hour, we're going to find out from Brecky what the three ways that pays is today.
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5: In this update, Australia's Prime Minister Anthony Albanese says he's extremely concerned after a rogue AI agent hacked government systems in June. Officials weren't told until weeks later, but OpenAI has defended the delay in reporting the breach.
20: The government pushed ahead with plans to scrap the Broadcasting Standards Authority, despite official advice it could do more harm than good. Officials warned audiences could lose protections and recommended reform as a better option instead. People in Hanmer Springs are being told to have a grab bag ready, with a hot, dry El Nino summer expected to crank up the fire risk. Fire and Emergency's Dean Harker says the community knows the drill after dealing with fires and extreme winds before.
21: Hanmer Springs also has a large tourist population. If there was an emergency, is there awareness inside those homes for what those people should do if they had to evacuate?
20: And businesses around Auckland's City Rail Link are seeing an increase in foot traffic after a record 528,000 trips in its first week. Real Groovy's Sarah Williamson.
22: Pretty much straight away I was like, oh no, we're going to have to hire more security because there were so many people around, and I hope that maintains.
20: The All Whites' winless football run has extended to 6 matches after a 2-2 draw with Palestine in China. Coach Darren Baisley.
23: We need to find a way to win, and that's something that we definitely need to look at and work on.
20: And Luna Rossa, helmed by Peter Burling, has won all 3 practice races to tune up for the America's Cup preliminary regatta at Naples. Team New Zealand finished 3rd overall. That's your newsfeed, I'm Bryn Rudkin.
19: 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Jerry and Manaya in the AM, the big show in the PM, and always music that rocks.

It's Audio Slave, or as we say here at Radio Hodaki, but at Audio Slave. It's Beck Sandys here on Hodaki Days. We've got Black Sabbath in the mix very soon, bit of garbage later on. Right now, turn it up. It's Blink 182.

It's Hauraki Days with Beck. Now, we've got a brand new mascot here at Radio Hauraki. If you haven't seen it, it's a massive cricket bat with two balls kind of either side of the cricket bat towards the bottom end of it. It needs a name. If you can think of a name, just go to hauraki.co.nz or text MASCOT to 3483 and we'll send you the link. You go in the draw to win a double pass to the ACC Export Ultra Zone. It's the party zone, the R18. It's the place to be for the Hot Springs T20 Black Clash. And I'm looking at some of the names that have come through here. Mascock is quite a good one. Bailey McBatface. What else? Sir Bat and Ball, the Nutcracker, Huge Ball. Oh, like huge balls. I get it. So, yeah, if you can top those names, just text MASCOT to 3483 for the link. Here's a bit of Cage the Elephant for you.

0: As the White Stripes here on Hauraki Days. Now, Jeriam and I have teamed up with the TAB to run the three-way that pays. And this morning's winner, Dale, went with this bet.
1: I am going to go with, in the preliminary finals, because I'm backing the Knights now to win the whole thing, I'm going to go Dom Young, who did score last week, and that's at $2.65. What's your leg of the multi?
2: My leg is for the Dolphins to beat the Roosters. I'm all in on the Dollies. I mean, when I say all in, I don't really care that much, but I...
1: Nah, neither. I'm still in. All right, let's go to the phone lines. Dale, whereabouts in the country are you?
3: I'm in Oamaru.
1: Oh, I'm sorry to hear that. What is your... What's your leg of the multi? What are you keen on?
3: I'm going to go North Harbour to beat Otago.
1: Ooh, is that a bit of treason there? You're not an Otago fan, Dale?
3: Oh, no, because if Otago win, I'm happy, and then if North Harbour win, it's a bit of consolation.
1: Happiness insurance.
2: I like that.
1: Okay, that's paying $2.30, Dale, so we put all three of those together, it's paying $10.36. You stand to win about $900.
3: Oh, that's going to be beautiful. Thank you.
0: Another chance to three-way with Jerry and Manaya next week. All thanks to the TAB. Full T&Cs at hauraki.co.nz. Got Green Day coming up for you very soon here on Hauraki.
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0: Jerry and Manaya in the AM, the Big Show in the PM, and always music that rocks.

0: Almost halfway through the day here on Radio Hauraki. I've got 12 o'clock rock coming up next. We're remembering John Bonham from Led Zeppelin. So if there's a Led Zeppelin tune you really want to hear for your Friday lunchtime, let me know now on 3483. I'll be back very soon after news and sport with 12 o'clock rock.
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3: Last night, fellas, I watched a movie. 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
18: In this update, Fonterra's top brass are backing the $8.16 million pay packet given to former boss Miles Hurrell in his final year. It comes as the dairy co-op confirms it returned $19.6 billion to shareholders. Chair Peter McBride is defending the pay, as is Chief Executive Richard Allen.
19: I'm pleased for Miles. He's earned it.
20: 100%. The team and I all agree he earned that, so we're in a great spot.
18: Benjamin Netanyahu's speech to the UN General Assembly has triggered a mass walkout as pressure mounts for the Israeli Prime Minister's arrest for alleged war crimes. He came out swinging against Iran.
19: I vowed to prevent Iran's murderous dictatorship from developing atomic bombs, nuclear weapons aimed at destroying Israel.
18: Auckland Airport's urging travellers to pack smart as the school holiday rush gets underway. Today's the busiest for domestic travel, while international departures will spike tomorrow. And an unclaimed lotto ticket worth more than $20 million has been cashed in after being used as a bookmark for 2 months. The ticket had been sitting in a book since July after it was bought at Auckland's Blockhouse Bay post shop. The US lead the internationals 3-2 in the hunt for at least 15.5 points to win at golf's President's Cup in Chicago. Sarah Hiddeney will bid to attend a fourth Olympics in LA. The 33-year-old's re-signed with the Black Ferns 7 side until the end of 2028 after giving birth 4 months ago. And Wellington Rugby has gone to the Dogs, at least on Sunday. Yes, fans are encouraged to bring poachers along for the NPC match against Waikato in what's been marketed as Bark in the Park. That's your newsfeed. I'm Bryn Rudkin.
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0: In 1980, John Bonham appeared on the BBC show All Right Now in what would become one of his final television interviews. Billy Connolly was interviewing him and there was nothing dramatic about it, no big reflections, no talking about legacy. In fact, he was a man of very few words on it. But by this point, Led Zeppelin had already sold more than 200 million records worldwide and changed rock music forever. But Bonham never really carried himself like a superstar, even though he was considered one of the greatest drummers of all time. He still came across more like somebody who was more comfy just hanging down at the pub having a dart and a pint than someone sitting under the studio lights. But very sadly, only a few months after that interview, on this day in 1980, Bonham died at the age of 32 years old after choking in his sleep following a day of heavy drinking. Led Zeppelin broke up soon after, saying they could not continue without him. So here's a little bit of that interview that he did with Billy Connolly.
21: A guy who is possibly the the best rock and roll drummer on earth. Would you agree with that?
22: No, not really.
21: I'm sure you would agree with that, John.
22: Not at all.
21: No, he doesn't agree with that at all. And I'm going to ask him a most important question here. So it must have taken you years to learn to play like that, did it?
22: Not really.
21: The weather's turned out nice again, Johnny.
22: So-so.
21: Yeah. 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